0: And a woman who claims she was sexually assaulted in a Melbourne hotel room after being hired by Sydney Swans players has spoken out. Detectives from Victoria Police are investigating the alleged incident, but no arrests have been made or any charges laid. Five Swans players have been stood down for breaches of club standards. Reporter Christina Hearn says the woman has made a number of allegations.
1: The exotic dancer is also claiming that there are in fact nine men in the hotel room at the Pullman in the early hours of Monday morning, and that she gave them a discount because they claimed that they were carpenters and could not pay full price.
0: And a new survey shows a growing number of younger Australians believe the property market is broken and out of reach. Money magazine data shows the greatest fear of 42% of those under 35 is never being able to buy a home. The Australian dollar is buying 71.1 US cents. This is AIR National News. Firstly to cricket, and Australian all-rounder Cameron Green says he went back to basics to save his test career. Under pressure to keep his place in the side, the West Australian scored a second inning century in the first test against Bangladesh. Ahead of the second test in Mackay, which starts on Saturday, the 27-year-old revealed how he turned his form around.
2: I think I just kind of went back to how I used to play. Yeah, just keeping it really simple. I think over the last few years, I think I've just tinkered a bit, try to find something, try to force it a little bit.
0: In rugby league, Penrith Panthers winger Brian To'ol has played the role of the Storm Slayer, ending Melbourne's NRL finals hopes once and for all. Air News' Terry Daniel reports.
3: With their slim final hopes on the line, the Melbourne Storm were blown away by the Penrith Panthers in the opening half, and despite a spirited comeback, they fell short in a rain-affected 22-14 loss that ended Melbourne's season once and for all. It was a night that saw four players given their marching orders to the sin bin by referee Grant Atkins. Penrith's Brian To'o crossed for a first-half hat-trick, bringing up 100 NRL tries in the process. Panthers captain Nathan Cleary summed up the game on Nine.
4: Yeah, it's a pretty crazy game. I don't think I've been a part of one where it's been three back-to-back sin bins pretty much. So, yeah, really pleased with the way we started the game and got out to that lead. Obviously, discipline was an issue, but in saying that, to only concede 14 points against a spine like that, yeah, pretty pleased considering we had three in the bin.
0: Round 25 continues tonight, with the Raiders hosting the battling Broncos before the Dolphins take on the Eels. Australian Independent Radio News.
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In excess there. Yeah, dancing on the jetty. 11 minutes past 8 o'clock is the time. It's a Friday, so you've got to be thinking about what you want to do on this first night of the weekend. Maybe get down to the Harvey Bowling Club. Joe Comito is Comito. That'll do. He's throwing darts at the Australian Masters Darts Championship. And if he beats his opponent Damon tonight, then he's going to be going into the quarterfinals and hopefully stick around and take the whole thing out on Saturday night. If he does, the club's going to be open. The bowling club will be open on Saturday night as well to go down there and watch the darts. So first he has to get past tonight's hurdle of Damon to get into the quarterfinals. So come on down to the bowling club tonight. Get yourself a great feed and a little bit of community spirit, a good thing to do. Another sporting event that the club will be open for is the grand final. The Harvey Bowling Club is going to be hosting the AFL grand final this year. Not the whole thing, just for us. That's all happening on the last Saturday of September, which is Saturday the 26th of September. The club opens at 10 o'clock in the morning. The ball gets bounced down at 12:30. Tables can be booked in advance if you'd like to do that. There are three big screen TVs, a roaring log fire. That's if it's cold. Well, it's still going to be there, but it won't be roaring if it's a nice warm day. Beer and wine is super cheap. There's going to be complimentary halftime snacks. There's a whole lot of stuff. So wear your favourite team colours, even though I believe the purple team won't be in it. But let's just see how that goes, hey? There's going to be lots and lots of fun. If you'd like to be involved in that, why not give Robin a call? She's the president of the bowling club. Her telephone number's a very easy one. Put it to memory. 0418 959595, and come on down to the AFL Grand Final. Why not celebrate in style with a group? It's always good when there's a bit of a crowd there. When the crowd roars, everything's fantastic. Hey, there's a rock and roll night coming up as well, Saturday the 5th of September. It's all happening at Harvey Connect. Our club for over 55 is right here in the heart of Harvey. And it's a joint venture, in fact. The Harvey Connect and the Harvey Men's Shed is where the money's going to be going, any money raised from this. So why not get your glad bags on, get your rock and roll happening. There's going to be raffles, prizes for the best outfits, and it's only $25 per person. Tickets must be purchased in advance. In fact, why not just make one phone call and cover off two things? Robin's the focal point for this as well. 0418 959595. That's a shake, rattle and roll rock and roll night on Saturday the 5th of September at Harvey Connect. Helping out Harvey Connect and the Harvey Men's Shed. You can't go wrong. All right, the weather's looking good for today. 21 degrees is what they're telling us. 5% of our area here has a chance of rain, and that chance of rain is saying it should only be 1 mil if we do get it. So look, that's not bad odds, 20 to 1 that you're not going to get rained on. So it should be a very nice day, but it's not going to be too cool, it's not going to be too warm, and UK Squeeze and Graham Bonnet are going to take us from cool to warm. 8:15 here on Harvey Community Radio.

Yeah, I hope that's warmed you up a bit. Graham Bonnet there with Warm Ride. UK Squeeze before that one with Cool for Cats. 21 minutes past 8 o'clock is the time. Hope everything is going well for you. There's nothing worse than running late. Maybe a paper cut. Paper cut seems to be worse than anything there is out there at all. Now, something that's not going to be worse, something that's going to be better. You can brighten up your day after my show finishes. 10 o'clock this morning here on Harvey Community Radio. You can listen to Fanfare, a new show that we've had. It's not that new. It's been around for, I think, this might be show number 7, if I'm correct. Anyway, it's going to be a beauty. Fleetwood Mac is under the spotlight. Sally is having a good look at that... that band that was, it just seemed that there was turmoil everywhere. No doubt Sal will go through who was with who and what was happening and how did that, they've swapped over, what's going on here? You'll hear all about it after 10 o'clock this morning, just after the news. Fanfare will come on. It's a great show. If you're not able to listen to it then, it is replayed at 3 o'clock on a Monday. So the best thing you can do is just keep old 96.5 on the dial. And whatever you catch, you catch. It's a good one. Think about sticking around for Fanfare. Harvey Run Club, that's a great little group that's been going very, very strongly for, I don't know how long, a year and a half, I reckon it would be, probably something like that. And they meet every Saturday morning at the Peter Topham Memorial Pool Car Park. I suppose that car park has to have some use, doesn't it? That's a different story. But the Harvey Run Club, every single Saturday morning at 7:30, you can meet down there near the skate park at the car park near the pool and go and do half an hour or so of exercise. It's a great thing to do. You can take it at your own pace. Just because the word run is used, it doesn't mean that you have to break into a sweat doing that. Why not just get a little glow up and walk around like many people do? But it's a very good thing. About 25 people or so down there during winter, those hardcore ones. And of course, all the summer people come out and there's probably around about 50 or more during summer. But see if you can be one of those stalwarts that goes during those cold, cold Saturday mornings. Get down there, 7:30 Saturday mornings, the Harvey Run Club. An absolutely great thing to do. Another way that you can expel a bit of energy is you can have a night of rock and roll. Johnny Jukebox is coming to town, the young lad from Bunbury that has done so well on one of those TV music shows. Well, Friday, September the 11th. September the 11th, if you're a little bit older, you'll probably remember that date very, very well. Yes, you can BYO your own supper. There's a licensed bar. There's silent auction. There's raffles and more. You're raising money for a great cause for the kids of the town to have more fun dancing. Yes, Bianca Panetta's Academy of Dance is presenting Johnny Jukebox the 11th of September. It's all happening at the Harvey Recreation and Cultural Centre, but you have to get your tickets via an outside source, so why not just put Johnny Jukebox Harvey and no doubt the old Google, or maybe even your AI assistant can buy those for you if you're clever enough to have set that up. All right, Elton John now, Crocodile Rock. Get up and have a boogie. Go on, move that body.

Well, I don't know about you, but there was lots of la la la la la la's happening in here. Oh, jeepers, when I'm left alone in the studio, it's just ridiculous. Anyway, Harvey Connect, it's our club for over 55s right here in the heart of Harvey, and they have an incredible amount of things that they do in our community here. They offer Meals on Wheels, and meals, of course, Kim and the crew in the kitchen at 9:30 this morning, 1 hour from now, in fact. They will be sending through their kitchen request, and they're in the kitchen cooking up roast chicken meals today. So they go out in the Meals on Wheels. They can also be consumed as a dine-in meal. You can have takeaway meals. They have regular trips off to the Waroona swimming pool and shopping trips as well, utilising the bus that they have. It's around about a 20-seater. So you can regularly go into Bunbury and go on a shopping spree there, or maybe have a swim up at the Waroona pool. They even go up to Perth and take you to places like the casino, all sorts of stuff. Why not do a little bit of inquiry through Harvey Connect and find out more? Of course, the ukulele groups meet there as well, so we're strumming for a whole lot of fun. In fact, last night, the ukulelists were all off in Bunbury at a musical jam, and we're having the same thing. Well, not just all ukulele-focused, but we're having a musical night here in Harvey this next Thursday. So, yes, Thursday night. Come on down, 5:30, get yourself a feed there as well. The kitchen's going to be open, the bar's going to be open. But it's sort of an open mic night, which is not good if you're a Michael and it's an autopsy, but a really good thing to do at a musical night. So why not come on down next Thursday night to the Harvey Bowling Club? I know that I was talking about Harvey Connect, but this jam's going to be happening there at the bowling club. But back to Harvey Connect, there's a large social area there that can be hired as well. Lots of people will get that for birthdays and stuff like that. There's massage, Bowen therapy, there's a hearing specialist that can help you out with hearing aids and all those sort of things. If you've got that ringing in your ears, they can help you with that. There's swing and sway dancing, line dancing, bingo, board games. There's a games room with snooker, table tennis table, and even darts. Harvey Connect, club for over 55s, right in the heart of Harvey. A great little place to go and explore if you never have before. It's very good. Oh, I feel as if that was long. 29 minutes to 9 o'clock is the time. Let's have a listen to Huda Gurus now. This is, another one with a bit of energy behind it, like Wow Wipeout.

0: to make me act so funny, make me spend my money, make me feel real loose, like a long-necked goose, or like a girl. Oh, baby, that's the one I like.
1: What's that, honey? Pick you up at 8, and don't be late. But, baby, I ain't got no money, honey.

Yeah, not heard very often here, but it's a big bopper there with Chantilly Lace. Hootie Gurus before that one with Like Wow, a Wipeout. All right, what can I talk about right now? I can say that the library is a great place to go to. You know that they have heaps and heaps of stuff on at our library. Things are going to change with our library very soon because as part of this whole sort of precinct thing that we're doing, the library's actually going to be moving into the lesser hall of the Harvey Town Hall. And then the construction's going to start. We're going to be moving into that complex. When I say we, I mean the radio station. So let's say in a couple of years from now, hopefully it's sooner, you'll be able to go into the library and then stare through the window at silly people like me behind the microphone here at the radio station. But it should be really good because it'll get us closer to school groups that come through and all that kind of stuff. So there'll be immediate feedback and maybe even be able to get lots and lots more voices on the radio, which is what it's all about. Today at the library, in fact, every single Friday at 10 o'clock at our library here in Yonge Street, you can join a Scrabble group. They go in there and they play Scrabble. They've got the large font on the Scrabble board, which is always nice if you're looking across the table, squinting a little bit as we get older. Yes, but Scrabble's on. It's a good thing to do. Very, very good for your mental plasticity. But Knit and Natter happens on a Thursday at 1:30. That's something that you may be interested in doing. Maybe you're a homeschooler or you know someone who's a homeschooler. Let them know that every Tuesday at 10 o'clock, the homeschooling group go in there. So that's something that may or may not be known by people who are doing that. But yes, the library, Ruth and the crew in our library, they do lots of really good stuff. Well worth going in and having a look. In fact, I was having a conversation with someone here in Harvey who doesn't go into the library at all and was sort of questioning, why are they spending so much money on the library and that? But didn't realise how well used our library is. It's quite amazing how many kids go in there after school. Lots and lots of community groups use it, like Parkinson's support group, Parky Pals. They meet there on the third Thursday of every month. But it's a very, very good thing. And, of course, all the school holiday activities and stuff that the staff put on. So a big bouquet thrown towards the staff of our library here in Harvey. And, of course, librarians all around the place do a great job, but particularly those that we know and love here. So well done to Ruth and the team there. Beatles, Get Back. What a great track this is.

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0: It definitely is. Thank you very much, Colin. And Colin's, of course, loves some sea shanties, and the fact that his surname is Anker has helped him along the way there. Cushla McCree, that's their group. At the moment, they're doing very well. One of our locals here, Tony Banner, he's the man behind Brekkie with Tony, believe it or not. Yes, Tuesday morning, he's got to get involved with this one. He's worked his way through the yellow L plate. He went to the red P plate. He's even passed his green P plates now. He's off and running. He's by himself. He's doing the whole lot. No more supervision for that man. I suppose they did leave me to do it by myself, so fair enough. But Tony, he has his breakfast show from 7:30 in the morning on a Tuesday going through to 9 o'clock. Should be expanding pretty soon out onto the Wednesday, so then we've got all of the days of the week covered with live radio, which is what it's all about. But yes, Tony's got lots of segments in his show. One of them is Tony Told Me. He tells you a whole lot of these facts. Interesting stuff that then you can go off and dazzle other people with your general knowledge. He's also got his dad jokes. Now, he's got his dad jokes. Anyway, they're there. But dad jokes are like that, aren't they? There's a whole lot of other stuff. First concert. If you do have a good story about the first concert, why not get in contact with us here on our text line so Tony can tell your first concert story, 0426 307 199. Don't forget to put your name on it. It's always nice to have these things personalised, 0426 307 199. And you can get on Tony's show. If you'd like to get involved with the radio station, why not join in with a whole lot of other people who are also sort of arcing up their interest at the moment? It's great. So come on down. If the flags are out, someone's home. So come in. We're at number 2 Becher Street. Becher Street? B-E-C-H-E-R. Anyway, we're just behind Jenny's Shoes and Fashions. There's a car park there and then our building and then the doctor's surgery just on the other side as we move away from Uduck Road. But a great thing to do. Listen to Breakfast at Tony on a Tuesday at 7:30 through until 9 o'clock. But as I say, it should be expanding out. Give him 2 days a week. That'd be great. Hey, something that's changed just recently. A Thursday night hasn't been the same without Kennedy's Country. Al Kennedy, one of our locals here, he's a Yarloopian. And very much involved in the Yarloop Bowling Club, in fact, where you can go along tonight or on Saturday night and get yourself a feed. So think about that if you're over in that area. But Al's been away. He's been doing the right thing by his family member. Went to his sister's 70th birthday. He's been across the country in New South Wales. He met his very first granddaughter, or met up with. I'm not sure whether he's seen her before. But anyway, he's been away for a while, and he will be coming back soon. Another 3 weeks or so. The 14th of September, Break a Leg returns. That's a show he does on a Monday that's all about show tunes and musical soundtracks. and then Kennedy's Country. His 3 hours of country music on a Thursday night will be returning on the 17th of September. So we look forward to Al filling those slots again, not being away like a slacker that he is, having a holiday. How dare he? He's having great fun. In fact, he's doing all the things that you do when you return to an area where you used to live, and you go and visit the houses that you used to live in and go down the old memory lane. And it looks as if he's having fun. Following him on Facebook, I am. That's how I find these things out. Hey, Creedence Clearwater Revival, great band, and Up Around the Bend is a great song. It's 11 minutes to 9 o'clock here on Harvey Community Radio. Thanks very much for tuning in to our little hometown radio.

John Fogarty there, out the front of Clinton's Clearwater Revival with Up Around the Bend. You know exactly what you're getting with Credence. But there's two bands that I'm going to play right now. One is called Extreme and the other one is Faith No More. And they're both pretty heavy bands. Their music is pretty full on. But both of them have put out songs in the past. A few years ago these are. But just totally out of their genre, showing that the musicians are actually very good and the singing is really cool. I heard a story that, and I'm not sure whether this is true, but I like it, it kind of works, that Faith No More brought out, or was it More Than Words? I can't remember which one of these two songs, in fact, it was just before Mother's Day. And these lovely ladies, oh, what a lovely song that is, and went out and bought the album, or get the album bought for them for Mother's Day. And yeah, the rest of it's all full on. Anyway, let's have a listen. To take us up to the 9 o'clock news, here are both Extreme and Faith No More with their very cruisy, nice songs.

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1: This is Air News Western Australia. I'm Lee Harrison. Services are returning to normal at Fiona's Stanley Hospital, where a small fire late yesterday morning forced the evacuation of the intensive care unit. A patient and three staff members are said to be in a stable condition after being assessed for unspecified issues resulting from the fire, which is being blamed on an electrical fault in the ceiling. The South Metropolitan Health Service expects outpatient clinics and elective surgery to run as scheduled today. Fiona Stanley's paediatric emergency department remains on ambulance bypass, but walk-in child patients are being treated in the adult ED. A 90-year-old woman has died after being hit by a utility at a Kalamunda shopping centre. It happened at about 2:30 yesterday afternoon in the underground car park of the complex in Central Road. The 24-year-old driver has been interviewed by police. Witnesses and anyone with relevant video are being asked to contact police. Wildlife advocates want a federally funded mobile hospital program to combat the rise of the H5 bird flu. The initiative would have emergency medical trucks stationed in every state to treat wildlife during disease outbreaks and natural disasters. Wildlife Recovery Australia Chief Executive Stephen Van Mill says it's time to go beyond monitoring programs.
2: We've got one mobile hospital. She can go anywhere in this country, either mainland or major island. But really, there should be a mobile wildlife hospital in every state and territory in Australia. It is exactly like the Royal Flying Doctor Service for Animals.
1: More than 100 motorists have been caught breaking the road rules following a recent blitz by WA police. Operation Early Bird Blitz was set up to target commuters driving dangerously between 4 a.m. and 6 a.m. following a spate of dangerous driving incidents linked to fatal or serious crashes. As a result, 113 people were caught speeding, 4 motorists ran red lights, 2 people were driving without a licence, 1 person was drink driving, and another was on their phone behind the wheel. The worst offender, a 39-year-old man allegedly driving more than 100 kilometres an hour in a 50 zone. To sport now, St Kilda's closed out their AFL campaign with a dismal 23-point loss to the Suns. Gold Coast running away with a 14-19-103 to 12-8-80 victory. Saints coach Ross Lyon says it was a disappointing way to finish the season.
3: Credit to the Gold Coast, I thought their intensity and hardness was at what we would have been chasing, and we're on the back foot with that all night. And then there was some really sloppy turnovers in the back half that you just can't survive. And somewhere we've been really strong all year, our centre square bounce, they took us to the absolute cleaners.
1: The Western Bulldogs have recalled skipper Marcus Bontempelli for tomorrow's game with Melbourne after dealing with an Achilles issue. Geelong's named Jeremy Cameron to return from a shoulder injury for tomorrow's clash against Richmond. Mark Blixarves will be managed. This is Air News Western Australia.
4: Some of the best things in life can be hiding right there in plain sight. Jenny Shoes and Fashions is one of those shops. Come on down to the main street of Harvey and you'll find Jenny and the crew in there with the most amazing range of shoes and fashions for both men and women. If Jenny hasn't got it, it's not worth wearing. Come on into the main street of Harvey, make yourself known to Jenny and her team, and I'm sure that you'll be very impressed. Thanks very much to Jenny Shoes and Fashions for being an amazing sponsor of Harvey Community Radio.
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Well, there you go. That was Sixpence None the Richer with Kiss Me. Before that one, you heard Jesse McCarthy with Beautiful Soul. It's 12 minutes past 9 o'clock. At 9:30, we're going to be hearing The Request from the Kitchen at Harvey Connect, our club for over 55s. It's a band called The Cult today, C-U-L-T. So we'll find out more in around about 15 minutes from now or thereabouts. Hey, something that's happening in Brunswick, and I found this out by reading the Moose paper. Yes, aren't Brunswick clever there with Moose paper? Very good it is. This August, the Brunswick Junction Community Resource Centre is partnering with the Toby Foundation to celebrate Winnie the Pooh's 100th birthday. The Toby Foundation is an honorary charity that aims to improve research, resources and support for children experiencing cancer. They empower medical teams, create positive changes and spread awareness of the struggles of childhood cancer. Yes, at the CRC in Brunswick, there's a whole lot of merch that you can get from the Toby Foundation. And there's also a raffle there, so you can buy raffle tickets to win Winnie the Pooh baby blankets and a whole lot more. But why don't you go in and visit the Brunswick Junction CRC, get involved in the fun raffles and support local businesses and local children with cancer, and so that they can make more memories. So what's happening tomorrow and a week on Saturday, so the 22nd and the 29th, the Brunswick Junction CRC will be hosting a children's activities. It's going to be a bear hunt where children are invited to bring along their favourite teddy bears to hunt. Oh, I don't know. I've seen how fox hunters get in trouble over in the UK and things like that. What's going on here? Bring your favourite teddy bears along to hunt, create and explore. And it's $12 a ticket for the kids to get involved in this, and they'll have a fun day with their friends. They'll have snacks and activities, and all the funds raised are going directly back into the Toby Foundation. So please help the community and children experiencing childhood cancer by visiting the Brunswick Junction CRC this month and engaging with this great cause. Because as A.A. Milne, the writer of Winnie the Pooh, said back in 1926, yes, 100 years ago, a little consideration, a little thought for others makes all the difference. Isn't that lovely? Yes, go for a bear hunt tomorrow and next Saturday at the CRC. I don't see what time that's kicking off. Is that on there? No, it just says bear hunt, but I would imagine get in there. Anyway, just get in contact with them. You can always do that and find out more. The telephone number for the Brunswick CRC is not in front of me. No, it's not. You'll be able to find that out. Do something. You'll be fine. You've got a friend. James Taylor's telling us that at 9:15 here on our little community radio station, Harvey Community Radio. If you are new to our district and you've just happened to stumble across our radio station, thanks very much for coming. Why don't you think about staying a night or two in Harvey? We are the most driven past town in the southwest, but there are great B&Bs here and a whole lot of stuff to explore around our region. It's really lovely living here. And yeah, all the locals will treat you like a friend. He says, pausing, trying to press the button. Here we go. This is James Taylor.

James Taylor there, You've Got a Friend. Yes, and I'm just thinking about that, the old community that we have down here. It's absolutely fantastic. When you get to know people and you just like living in a village, it's an absolutely wonderful thing. Surrounded by friends we are. And there's lots of stuff to do. Tomorrow morning, if you'd like to go to Brunswick, I've just been reading through the newspaper and I've seen that tomorrow morning they have their swap, shuffle and share. It's a great thing that if you are a gardener and you've got additional stuff, so if you happen to have lots of plants or seeds or even just know-how, you can share your knowledge with people, but share cutting, seedlings, different seeds and a whole lot of other stuff for other plant lovers. That's happening tomorrow morning at the Brunswick Community Resource Centre in their garden, their community garden there, 9 o'clock in the morning through until 11:30, so 2.5 hours. Want to take your kid down there as well with their teddy bear and you can do the old teddy bear hunt thing. That'd be a bit of fun. Hey, something that's happening here on our own community radio station, tomorrow morning we've got my friend Michael. He's got his show on tomorrow, Saturday Mornings with Michael, where he shares a whole lot of information. He goes into the old sporting stuff as well, but a great thing to do is share your Saturday morning with Michael. He also comes on with a recorded show at 12 noon. It's called What's My Theme, where he threads a theme through a whole lot of songs and challenges you to work out what that theme is. Once you've got it, you can always text through on 0426 307 199, and that comes straight to the desk here, but let's find out who knows their songs, their musical stuff, who can see the thread that's running through What's My Theme. Something that's happening today, 10 o'clock this morning, straight after my show, Fleetwood Mac is under the spotlight. Sally has her show Fanfare. She's been doing it for a while now, and I know that she's got a list of around about 70 different bands and artists that she will actually cover in this, so it's going to be a big series. Around about half an hour the show lasts, but fantastic to listen to. It's lovely getting feedback from people about the shows that are here, and Sal's definitely been receiving very positive feedback about Fanfare. So after my show this morning, 10 o'clock, you'll hear Fanfare, and Fleetwood Mac is under the spotlight. Filipino Flavors after that, 11 o'clock this morning. That's our Filipino show. It's done in a little bit of half English, half Filipino, so have a listen to that. Jonta does that. Stories out of the Harvey Waruna Reporter, officially called Reading for the Print Handicapped, but anybody that can do that, anybody can listen in and hear some stories read by Judy and Sue, I think, reading that. Shire Chat after that, Sue's husband David, he has a chat with Michelle Campbell, and Michelle tells us all the wonderful things that have been happening around the Shire. Quite different to when you get on Facebook and you see what's what people are actually concerned about. Jeepers, there's a lot going on with our pools here. Yes, it would be good for the Peter Topham Memorial Pool to stay open this summer. You never know, things like that may happen. But we got the Rotary Recycling Regatta, where we build boats out of old milk cartons and stuff like that. Race down the pool in a dash for cash. That's been happening for the last couple of years. It's a really great event, but it's going to be hard to put our stuff in the pool if the pool's not open this summer. But I know that there is a contingency. Places like Darwin and Alice Springs, they have this same sort of contingency when there's not a lot of water around, but let's see how that happens. But yeah, very interesting to see how things are going. Infrastructure, you got to keep on top of them. If you don't keep on top, it comes back and bites you in a big way. There you go. 25 minutes past 9 o'clock. That means in 5 minutes from now, we have got coming in from the kitchen a song. Yes, the kitchen of Harvey Connect, our over 55s club right here in the heart of Harvey. To get us there, or to get us most of the way there anyway, this one will please Tony Banner. If you're listening, Tony, here is your favourite band. This is Status Quo with Whatever You Want.

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0: It certainly is your town talking, and it's exactly 9:30, and regular listeners of the show know what that means.

Yes, we've reached that time of the morning again. The show just flies past. I see, time flies when you're having fun, and it is 9:30 now. So Kim is in the kitchen with John, Zane and Margaret, and this is Kim's choice this morning. It's a band called The Cult, C-U-L-T, and the song is called Rain. So let's have a listen to it.

There you go, another successful kitchen request sent in by the good folk in the kitchen at Harvey Connect, our club for over 55s. We've got Kim, John, Zane and Margaret in the kitchen cooking up roast chicken today. So I'm sure that a lot of people will enjoy that. As they did that song, I asked my little AI assistant, tell me more about The Cult and Rain. And I was told that it's from their 1985 album Love, and that the lead singer, Ian Astbury, said that the song is about getting a bit hot and steamy with people. That it was written as a follow-up to their breakthrough hit, She Sells Sanctuary. And despite being a live staple, Astbury once told a Wembley crowd that he personally doesn't like it. And I tell you what, it wouldn't be fun doing a job, doing stuff over and over again that you don't like. Something that my lovely wife Sally and I dived into just recently. We've been looking on the YouTubes at footage of people who have been very successful in their singing career, but now they can hardly walk. Basically walking corpses, it looks like. Frankie Valli, there's some great footage of him out there if you do want to just shake your head in amazement. Also, John Bon Jovi out there just still... still getting out in front of the crowds. I don't know. Why do these people wheel these old folk out? Let them retire with some dignity. But, yeah, well worth having a look at. Get on the old YouTubes and go down that rabbit hole. It's a beauty. But big thank you again, excuse me, to Kim, John, Zane and Margaret. All right, it's time to turn up your radio. 23 minutes to 10 o'clock.

There you go, Masters Apprentices. Turn up your radio. 20 minutes to 10 o'clock is the time. You're listening to Brekkie with Duncan. Thank you very much for tuning in. It's your very own little community radio station where we try to get as many many voices and little local things that are happening. And one great thing that I love is that people send in a little bit of information. So I've been sent this by Mike from Binningup. So a big thank you there, mate. He's just telling me that there's something very interesting happening globally. The oldest person alive is turning 117 today. Wow, can you believe that? Ethel Caterham, she's celebrating 117th birthday. Born in 1909, she's officially the world's oldest living person. Just think about that for a moment. Ethel lived through two world wars, the Great Depression, the moon landing, the rise of the internet. She was around when the Wright brothers hadn't even taken off. And now she's experiencing the age of AI. She's seen more history than most of us could even imagine. So whatever's happening today, Ethel, I think we should all raise a cuppa for you. Happy 117th birthday. Here's to many, many more. Oh, I don't know. Maybe she'll start getting wheeled out like Frankie Valli and John Bon Jovi. Anyway, the Beatles put out a song, and many of us think of this song as we're getting a little bit older, but there's a huge difference between 117, jeepers, that's a lot, isn't it, and 64.

Professor Brian Cox there on the keyboards of D-Ream. That is, things can only get better. And When I'm 64, before that one, the Beatles. Yes, my lovely wife will be turning 64 in December, so she just sent me a text then saying... In fact, she sent me another text. Let me just read this. We'll discover this one together. McCartney wrote When I'm 64 when he was 14 years old. 11 years later, he brought it to the band for the Sgt. Pepper's album. They sped up the original recording they made to make McCartney's voice sound younger. There you go. There's a lady that knows her music facts. You can check out more music facts with Sally with Fanfare after the show. So that's coming up. 10 o'clock is in 11 minutes from now. You'll hear the news. So around about a quarter of an hour from now, you will be able to have a listen to Fanfare. Get in there, and it'll be Fleetwood Mac under the spotlight today. So enjoy that one. All right, let's keep the music coming. Why not? Here's another band. I know that Sally does love Queen, and this track will definitely rock you.

Yes, do you feel as if you've been rocked? Oh, I think so. That was Queen there. 9 minutes to 10 o'clock is the time. Friday is the day, so that means why not get into your local club and have a meal tonight, whether that be the bowling club here in Harvey, the bowling club in Yarloop. Still not sure about the bowling club in Brunswick, whether they actually have meals on a Friday night. But plenty of stuff that you can do. Don't forget that this coming Thursday, there's a musical night here in Harvey. It's been put on by the Harvey Ukulele Group, but it's not just a ukulele night. There's going to be people with all sorts of instruments down there, and you can just come along and have a sing if you want. 5:30 this coming Thursday. You can get in, get yourself a beautiful meal, and Tracy and the kitchen crew there do a great job on a Friday night down at the bowling club, but they'll be there next Thursday as well. So why not come on down, maybe just enjoy the music, or you can put your name down to actually get up on stage, sort of one of those open mic nights, which is absolutely fantastic, unless you're in an autopsy situation. Yeah, but anyway, that's a joke that maybe I should just leave for Thursdays. Of course, on his way to the shed, my friend Al comes in. We have a giggle on a Thursday. Excuse me. But the shed is open tomorrow. So the men's shed here in Harvey, 9 o'clock in the morning through until midday on Saturdays, Tuesdays and Thursdays as well. And if you do happen to be thinking about cash for cans and all that, it's very close to where we are at the shed. If you would like to donate your cans rather than spend 10 minutes waiting around to get $4.20, why not give them to the boys down at the shed, and it will go to definitely a very, very, very good cause down there, building our brand new shed. We are fundraising, so you might be able to help out. That would be great. All right, I think it's time that you were praised. So does Fatboy Slim. 7 minutes to 10 o'clock. Here is Praise You.

Oh, that's one of those songs that creeps up on me. It tells me that there's about 40 seconds left and then it suddenly dies. Anyway, that's my problem, not yours. Fatboy Slim with Praise You. It's 3 minutes to 10 o'clock, so I'm on the downhill slide. So a big thank you to Harvey Connect, the kitchen crew there, Kim, John, Zane and Margaret, for sending another beauty through. Don't forget that Joe Comito is playing darts at the Australian Darts Masters and down at our bowling club tonight here in Harvey. You'll be able to watch Joe on the three big screens down there. If he does make it through into the quarterfinals, then on Saturday night the club will be open. But only if Joe gets through. If he beats Damon tonight, we're going to have a special opening of the bowling club on Saturday night to watch Joe in the quarterfinals and then hopefully take the whole thing out, all happening on Saturday night. Make sure you stick around for Fanfare after the show here. Fleetwood Mac is under the spotlight and it will be an absolute beauty. There's the Brunswick Swap, Shuffle and Share, where there's plant seeds and basically anything to do with gardens. You can get down there to the Brunswick Community Resource Centre tomorrow morning from 9 until 11.30. There's a bear hunt down there as well. I don't think any bears are going to be harmed, but that's going to be helping the Toby Foundation. You can have a meal at the bowling club here in Harvey. You can have a meal at the bowling club in Yarloop. Or you can get down to the Binningup Fishing Club right there on the foreshore. The ocean foreshore, that is. Saturday morning, go for a run here in Harvey with the Harvey Run Club, or maybe over at the Ridley Park foreshore. You can do the old park run thing. That's always a bit of fun. But yeah, lots to do. And I'll be back Monday morning. Don't forget Tony Banner's Tuesday Brekkie with Tony. That's always a great thing. But lots of fun down here at the station at the moment. You have a great and safe weekend. Maybe I'll see you down at the men's shed or just in the main street. Love your work, Harvey.

Hi everyone, this is Sally and welcome again to Fanfare. I must have some listeners because this is my first show that is actually sort of the result of a request. I would have done this band anyway, but I did have someone ask me if I would do this particular band. So David, this is for you. I think my generation was incredibly lucky to witness in real time the amazing bands and artists that came out of the 70s and 80s that are still played by all generations so much today. This band also loomed large in my early life, as many of the others I've done have. It's Fleetwood Mac, most notably for their album Rumours, which hit the airwaves in 1977. It was absolutely huge. Pretty much everyone I knew bought Rumours, and that is confirmed by the numbers. It sold over 40 million copies worldwide. 40 million! It's the eighth best-selling album of all time. And nearly 50 years after its release, it still sells thousands of copies every week. I remember exactly where I was when I first heard Rumours. My mother had a great friend who lived on the Gold Coast, and myself and my brothers were quite good friends with her children. We went there for a holiday in late 1977, when I was 14, going on 15, and it was one of the first times I remember I was allowed to go out with the older kids without being under the watchful eye of my parents. I remember being taken by them to the Surfers Paradise pub, and I thought I was very grown up drinking lemon, lime and bitters. I'm surprised they didn't buy me a beer, actually. In those days, I would have got away with it. Anyway, back to Rumours. One of the children of my mum's friend introduced us to Rumours on that trip. In fact, if I remember rightly, he had stolen the album from the local record store, which absolutely horrified us. Didn't stop us listening to it, though. We were immediately hooked. It was one of those albums that every single song was great, and they flowed from one to the other as a carefully crafted masterpiece. Amazingly, Rumours was Fleetwood Mac's 11th studio album. Yes, their 11th. And yet it wasn't until this album that the whole world stood up and took notice. The band had actually formed a decade earlier, in 1967, and there were some tracks that filtered through here to Australia to some acclaim, such as Rhiannon and Say You Love Me. However, given how amazing Rumours is, I'm going to bypass that entire decade and start with what is undoubtedly their magnum opus. Where to start other than the beginning and one of my favourite Fleetwood Mac songs? It's side one, track one, Secondhand News.

Before going any further, let's talk a little bit about the band and the recording of Rumours. As I said, it was their 11th studio album, but it was only the second one that featured their enduring lineup of Stevie Nicks, Lindsey Buckingham, John and Christine McVie, and of course, Mick Fleetwood. Between the recording of their 10th self-titled album and the recording of Rumours, a lot of stuff had gone down in their personal lives. John and Christine McVie had divorced, Stevie Nicks had broken up with Lindsey Buckingham, and Mick Fleetwood had also divorced his wife. I mean, what? Everyone was in complete emotional disarray. Was this why Rumours was so special? Many critics would say so, yes. They certainly tried to think positively and look to the future, with many of the album's tracks being largely forward-looking and upbeat, rather than broody and dour, which they very much could have been. Their first single from Rumours, in Australia, is probably my favourite Fleetwood Mac song of all time, and one which you continue to hear regularly on both personal and broadcast playlists. It probably does allude to what was going on in the band at the time, but it's certainly made for a fabulous track. Here's Go Your Own Way.

What a classic. So I bet you're all thinking, is this whole show going to be about the Rumours album? Well, not quite. But yeah, I'm going to play four songs from the album, and even then, I'm going to have to leave out a few goodies. One of their best-selling songs from Rumours was The Chain, and while I'm not going to play it, it was a song that possibly brought everyone together as musicians after such a tumultuous time. It has songwriting credits from all five members and took 9 months for them to refine into its final version. That's commitment, especially given the relationship breakdowns they were navigating at the time. Next, I'm going for one of the tracks that really showcases the upbeat feeling they managed to convey through all that turmoil. I reckon it's one of the catchiest tunes you'll find anywhere. It's I Don't Wanna Know.

Well, that's three songs down, and they've all been from Rumours, and I'm still going to play one more. I promise you, it's really hard to narrow down. Will it be Dreams, one of their biggest hits? What about Don't Stop, a forward-looking positive track that was a very successful single? Or perhaps Christine McVie's You Make Loving Fun? Nope, none of those. But I'm going to go with a Christine McVie vocal song, one that she also wrote. It's not that unusual to hear her up front, but we more commonly think of Stevie Nicks and Lindsey Buckingham taking the lion's share of the lead vocals. I once sung this next song in a trio at a wedding, actually. I sung very softly because I wasn't at all confident. The other two had practiced together while I'd only come in at the end, having had to fly to Canberra from Perth for the wedding. But well before that, I was very much of the opinion that this is one of the most beautiful love songs ever written. It's almost haunting. And ever more so, given Christine is the only member of the band to have passed away as we speak. She died in 2022 from a stroke as a complication of cancer. So in memory of Christine, here's Songbird.

Simply sublime. Well, that's it for that incredible album. I hope that has brought back many memories or perhaps opened up a new artist to some of our younger listeners. But I've still got one song to go. After Rumours, the band went into a bit of an experimental phase, dabbling with new sounds, new instruments and new musical styles. This phase yielded the sprawling avant-garde 1979 double album Tusk, a stark rejection of commercial pop formulas, driven mostly by Lindsey Buckingham's post-punk and new wave fascinations. He was absolutely resolute in pushing the band not to record a Rumours 2. Lindsey wanted to dismantle the band's polished pop paradigm and work on intentionally sparse, jarring and asymmetric, as he quotes, song structures. He did a number of home demos that he brought to the group in raw fragments, such as vocals recorded through a microphone placed on a bathroom floor, as you do. The result wasn't to everyone's taste, with Tusk selling 4 million copies against Rumours' 40 million, but that still ain't half bad. For me, the title track is an absolute work of art and well deserving of its place in rounding out my chosen five songs. Here's Tusk.

Quite mesmerising, that track. I'm sad I didn't get to see Fleetwood Mac live when they were in their heyday, but I did see them only 7 years ago in 2019, although not with the full lineup. In that concert, held at Perth Arena, our own Neil Finn was brought in to replace Lindsay Buckingham after his controversial firing from the band in 2018. According to Stevie Nicks, Lindsay had finally gone too far with how he treated her on stage after years of toxic personal and professional friction. She gave the band an absolute ultimatum.

0: enjoyed it, and I look forward to you joining me next time on Fanfare.
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1: 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Music right there coming from Iniego Pascual, Extension. Simply right here on 96.5 Harvey Community Radio. It's your town talking. You're still with me here. My name is Jonter for our program. It's Filipino Flavors. Lami jud kayo. Siyempre. And friends, I want to say a big shout out to Ramil, to Barry, to Chris, to Kevin, to Graham, to Murray, to Michael, to Crocs family, and to Irish, and to Bella. Likewise, as well, I want to say a big thank you to Harris, who just dropped by here at the station right now. And absolutely, he's so excited about it. And I want to say a big shout out to all of our friends right there, especially in Harvey Beef. Ayan, sa mga workers natin dyan, no? Sa boning department at saka sa slaughter floor. 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And friends, pag-usapan po natin ang mga bagay-bagay kung saan hindi mo dapat ipagsasabi sa buhay mo. 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Ayan. 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And friends, we have a lot more of your favorite music. And we'll be right back after this spot sponsor. So stay around.
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0: Musika po para sa mga nagtatrabaho, yung mga masisipag natin na mga kaibigan dyan na nasa FIPO. Ayan, napakagandang awitin na itong ginawa ni Andrew Crocs, one of the Filipino dito sa Harvey. At saka ito po ay every time na uuwi ka sa bahay ninyo, andyan yung anak mo at saka yung misis mo na nag-aantay sa iyo sa iyong pagbabalik. And naisip niya na talagang whenever he goes home, and the family should always be the home. Ayan, music right there by Andrew Crocs, our local talents right here on Harvey Community Radio. That is 6.5 FM. It's your town talking. There you got it. Home is you. Kayo po yung nakikinig dito sa 96.5 Harvey Community Radio. Kasama po ninyo si John Ter sa programang Filipino Flavors. Lami jud kayo, syempre. And friends, wanna say a big shout out to Makasait family, to Martinez family, Plasabas family, at sa mga kaibigan natin ngayon, ha, si Gina Ambay, si Ate Nancy, si Vivian, Ate Heidi, si Rochelle, si Willard, si Glad, si Jessa, si Price, si Grace, at saka si Fritz, at sa special natin sa puso ko, si Ann. Ayan, mga kaibigan, we have a visitor here. And I guess you wanna say something?
1: Hey, magandang hapon everyone. Hi, I'm Harris and I'm from Indonesia. And I just arrived to the Harvey's 2 months ago. And the Harvey's really cool place. And there's a lot of coals. And it's really cool from Indonesia. And then I want to say big greetings for my roommate, Muiz Alam Wiria. He's working right now. I think they're not listening. And then I will speak Indonesia a little bit.
0: Yep.
1: Apa kabar semua? Saya Haris, and saya hari ini di Harvey Australia sedang menyiarkan radio. Puhaba kurang Aceh Madum. Uronyo ka merumpok Wate pegahabangan bahasa Aceh di Australia Harvey. And then I want to greeting so everyone in Indonesia who work or stay in Australia. We'll hope you everything will be fine, and yeah, always happy and smile, and hope you enjoy your time in Australia, even if it's really lonely sometimes. But yeah, there's a lot of good person here, especially Filipino. They were best. I think that's the thing. Yep.
0: All right. Thank you so much,
1: yeah,
0: Harris,
1: you're
0: for
1: welcome.
0: That.
1: No worries.
0: Very well said. Yes. And friends, napag-usapan po natin yung mga sikreto natin na dapat nating itago malang sa sarili natin. Isa po yan, your next big move. Ayan. Move in silence po and let success make that noise, di ba? Napakaganda po yan, mga kaibigan. And friends, more music coming up your way, so just stay around. And we'll be right back after this spot sponsor.
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Music right there by The Core is Breathless, right here on 36.5 Harvey Community Radio. It's your town talking. Nakakasama niyo si John Ter sa programang Filipino Flavors. Lami jud kayo, syempre. Wanna say a big shout out to Daniel, to Danesia. Ayan, sa mga kaibigan natin ngayon dyan ha, na gustong mag-request ng kanilang awitin. 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Ayan po, friends, moving on with more of the songs. Something from here. I got something here from Michael Ducci Libranda, Binaliwala. 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

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It's your town talking. Wala na po akong oras mga kaibigan, pansamantala po tayo magpapaalam. Bye for now and leaving you with this song, something from Lola Amor, Raining in Manila. This song goes out to Danielle and Danieza.

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1: This is ANU's Western Australia. I'm Lee Harrison. Services are returning to normal at Fiona Stanley Hospital, where a small fire late yesterday morning forced the evacuation of the intensive care unit. A patient and three staff members are said to be in a stable condition after being assessed for unspecified issues resulting from the fire, which is being blamed on an electrical fault in the ceiling. The South Metropolitan Health Service expects outpatient clinics and elective surgery to run as scheduled today. Fiona Stanley's paediatric emergency department remains on ambulance bypass, but walk-in child patients are being treated in the adult ED. A 90-year-old woman has died after being hit by a utility at a Kalamunda shopping centre. It happened at about 2:30 yesterday afternoon in the underground car park of the complex in Central Road. The 24-year-old driver has been interviewed by police. Witnesses and anyone with relevant video are being asked to contact police. Wildlife advocates want a federally funded mobile hospital program to combat the rise of the H5 bird flu. The initiative would have emergency medical trucks stationed in every state to treat wildlife during disease outbreaks and natural disasters. Wildlife Recovery Australia Chief Executive Stephen Van Mill says it's time to go beyond monitoring programs.
2: We've got one mobile hospital. She can go anywhere in this country, either mainland or major island. But really, there should be a mobile wildlife hospital in every state and territory in Australia. It is exactly like the Royal Flying Doctor Service for Animals.
1: More than 100 motorists have been caught breaking the road rules following a recent blitz by WA police. Operation Early Bird Blitz was set up to target commuters driving dangerously between 4 a.m. and 6 a.m. following a spate of dangerous driving incidents linked to fatal or serious crashes. As a result, 113 people were caught speeding, 4 motorists ran red lights, 2 people were driving without a licence, 1 person was drink driving, and another was on their phone behind the wheel. The worst offender, a 39-year-old man allegedly driving more than 100 kilometres an hour in a 50 zone. To sport now, St Kilda's closed out their AFL campaign with a dismal 23-point loss to the Suns. Gold Coast running away with a 14-19-103 to 12-8-80 victory. Saints coach Ross Lyon says it was a disappointing way to finish the season.
3: Credit to the Gold Coast, I thought their intensity and hardness was at what we would have been chasing, and we're on the back foot with that all night. And then there was some really sloppy turnovers in the back half that you just can't survive. And somewhere we've been really strong all year, our centre square bounce, they took us to the absolute cleaners.
1: The Western Bulldogs have recalled skipper Marcus Bontempelli for tomorrow's game with Melbourne after dealing with an Achilles issue. Geelong's named Jeremy Cameron to return from a shoulder injury for tomorrow's clash against Richmond. Mark Blixarves will be managed. This is ANU's Western Australia.
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5: 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Harvey Community Radio is thankful for the financial support for the project provided by the Community Broadcasting Foundation. Today's Harvey Waroona Reporter stories were published in the latest edition of Tuesday, the 18th of August, 2026. My name is Sue, and along with Jude, we are your presenters today. First story comes from page 2, Lions Club Project Offers Skin Checks by Rose Patani. A free skin cancer screening clinic will be available to residents in Brunswick and surrounding areas in a bid to help with early detection. Provided by the Lions Cancer Institute, the clinic will be available on Sunday at the Brunswick Community Resource Centre between 9 a.m. and 3:15 p.m. Brunswick Lions Club Secretary Mike Kelly said the clinic was an important part of community care. "It's an issue that everyone's got to face at some stage," he said. "I find the community generally are very keen to make sure that they haven't got a problem, or if they do have a problem, they can get something done earlier rather than just leaving it." A project initiated by the Lions Club of Western Australia, the LCI has been providing full-body skin screening clinics since the early 1990s, focusing on remote and rural areas. Supported by qualified volunteers, dermatologists, plastic surgeons, dermoscopists and GPs, the service helps with the early detection of skin lesions, referring identified lesions to GPs for further investigation. Since the clinic began, LCI volunteers have screened more than 80,000 patients and made more than 21,000 referrals. Mr. Kelly said the free clinic was important to have in regional areas such as Brunswick because people were conscious about cancer. It's an early assessment, he said. The whole purpose of the bus is to make people aware of a need to do something. Bookings for the 15-minute screening sessions can be made online through lionscancerinstitute.org.au. Our second story is milk packaging tribute to dairy farmers, Rose Patani. WA's oldest dairy is celebrating a special milestone as it unveils a brand redesign for its white milk range. Inspired by the southwest region's natural beauty, Brown's Dairy's newest design honours the company's connection to local dairy farmers. Established in 1886, Brown's Dairy was a site in Brunswick, has a site in Brunswick, alongside its main operating site in Balcatta, collecting about 150 million litres of milk per year from more than 50 southwest dairy farms. Brown's Dairy Head of Marketing, Nicole Om, said southwest dairy farmers work daily to provide a high-quality product for WA families. She said the landmark redesign was part of a business commitment to drive premium value back into the region's agricultural sector. We wanted to create the most beautiful premium design in the market to show that 100% fresh, fundamentally nutritious WA dairy is always worth paying for, especially when it supports our local farming communities, Ms. Om said. The new packaging was crafted by local artist Jordan Lee, using abstract botanical brushstrokes to showcase the Southwest's unique floral, skies and agricultural landscapes while creating a connection to the local farms where the milk is sourced. Our next story is from page 5. Ambo Depot left unarmed, by Rose Patani. A federal MP has raised the alarm after a Southwest ambulance depot was left unattended for 37 nights over a 4-month period. Forest MHR Ben Small revealed from February to May, the Harvey St John WA Ambulance Depot was left unattended for multiple nights in a month. According to the depot's roster, which Mr Small showed the reporter, it was closed for 7 nights in February, 11 nights in March, 9 nights in April and 10 nights in May. He said the closure had forced emergency services drivers to make the 40-minute journey from Bunbury to deliver aid in emergencies. And as a former ambulance volunteer, he was appalled. When the depot's door is shut, a 000 call from a Harvey local is leading to a priority one response, the most urgent life-threatening category there is, being dispatched from East Bunbury, Australind or perhaps Waroona depots, he said. This is not a criticism of our incredible volunteer AMBOs. They are doing everything asked of them and more. It is a criticism of a Labor state government that has left them in the lurch for too long now. Mr Small said he first raised the issue with St John WA Chief Executive last year after a constituent waited 41 minutes for a Priority 1 ambulance to arrive because the Harvey Depot was closed. He said the Chief Executive confirmed the incident in writing in December and pointed to ongoing work with the Department of Health to ensure continuous emergency ambulance availability while highlighting ongoing recruitment, training and volunteer progressions. Shockingly, a year on, Harvey still doesn't have a 24/7 emergency ambulance cover, Mr Small said. Mr Small is calling on the state government and the health minister to fund additional paramedic resources to ensure that Harvey Depot is staffed every night. Southwest families should never have to wonder whether an ambulance is coming in the moment they need one, he said. If round-the-clock coverage is good enough for Perth or indeed Bunbury, it is good enough for Harvey. St John WA was unable to comment at the time of publication. A state government spokesperson said it was boosting the numbers of paid paramedics in the regions. Since the new contract with St John WA began in 2023, we've delivered an additional 64.5 FTE to regional subcentres across the state, including paid paramedic positions in Harvey, they said. Just last month, we also added 15 new paid paramedics to the Australind and Dawesville subcentres. WA is the single largest health jurisdiction in the world, and having a volunteer component of regional ambulance services delivery is common across other large states and territories. The Harvey Depot operates under a hybrid model using volunteers for overnight coverage. Continuing our stories from the Harvey Waroona Reporter, news on page 9. A Community Hub for 97 Years by Rose Patani. Sponsors, donors and members of the Harvey Bowling Club gathered on Thursday night to celebrate the 97th anniversary of their beloved community hub. Harvey Bowling Club President Robin Coleman said the club was formed on August the 14th, 1929, with the original bowling green located in the middle of the old trotting track, now the Harvey Recreation Ground. Beginning with about 25 members, she said the club now had about 200 and had transformed over the decades into a modern, resilient hub run by dedicated volunteers and a strong business sponsorship. Recent upgrades included a major internal refurbishment and the installation of state-of-the-art synthetic greens has breathed new life into the facility, allowing the club to bridge generations by drawing in both competitive league pennant players and young families, she said. Today, the club's strength lies in booming social membership. With the community regularly packed, the club rooms for vibrant Friday night dinners, raffles and events that keep the heart of Harvey beating. Mrs. Coleman said the club was not just a place for a friendly roll on the green, but served as a welcoming hub for generations to connect, support each other and strengthen community spirit. This is the social connection which provides a warm, inclusive meeting space that fights isolation and brings community members together, she said. There is a significant intergenerational bonding, welcoming both seasoned veterans and the younger newcomers to share skills and swap stories. Our final story is page 10 Sport. Finals on track despite loss. Football by Jack Penniment. Harvey Brunswick Leschenaul remain in the box seat to feature in the South West Football League finals despite a narrow 7-point loss to Donnybrook at Brunswick Oval on Saturday night. The 9-goal 9 points 63 to 8-goal 8 points 56, leaving HBL fifth with one round remaining, but their finals hopes remain firmly in their hands. The Lions made an ideal start with Jai Rout and Connor Carboni finding the goals before James Strano's late major gave HBL a 1-goal advantage at quarter time. Their task became considerably harder in the second term when influential midfielder Ty Anderson was forced from the ground with a knee injury. Without Anderson's presence through the middle, the Lions struggled to match Donnybrook's momentum as the Dons kicked 4-1 for the quarter to take a 12-point lead into half-time. HBL refused to let the game get away from them, matching Donnybrook in a tightly contested third term and entering the final change still within striking distance. The Dons then opened the final quarter with 2 quick goals to push the margin to 18 points, but the Lions continued to fight. Xavier Williams gave HBL hope when he found the goals with 2 minutes remaining to cut the margin back to 7 points. The Lions were unable to find the goal needed to complete the comeback, with Donnybrook controlling possession in the closing stages to secure the win. The Lions face Kerry Park in the final round, with the Panthers needing an extraordinary victory to overhaul HBL's percentage and move into fifth spot. In the women's competition, HBL suffered their first loss to a team that isn't Busselton for the season, going down to Donnybrook by 13 points. the 4 goals 24 to 1 goal 5 points 11 defeat for the Lions is only their third for the season, with both of the previous blemishes against the dominant undefeated Busselton team. Inaccurate kicking for goal cost HBL as the Dons converted their opportunities when they came. The loss doesn't change where the Lions will finish, still locked into second position, and a double chance as they look to win their first final in the side's history.
6: 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Thank you for joining us on Radio Reading here on Harvey Community Radio 96.5 FM. It's your town talking. 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
0: Some of the best things in life can be hiding right there in plain sight. Jenny Shoes and Fashions is one of those shops. Come on down to the main street of Harvey and you'll find Jenny and the crew in there with the most amazing range of shoes and fashions for both men and women. If Jenny hasn't got it, it's not worth wearing. Come on into the main street of Harvey, make yourself known to Jenny and her team, and I'm sure that you'll be very impressed. Thanks very much to Jenny Shoes and Fashions for being an amazing sponsor of Harvey Community Radio.
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3: 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Like, don't get excited, man. It's because I'm short, I know.

0: Yes, indeed. That is the piano man himself, Mr. Billy Joel, with Moving Out. And we're not moving out, we're moving in. It's Shire Chat. G'day, how you going? It's Harvey Community Radio, 96.5 FM. It's Your Town Talking. I'm David Marshall, and I'm here with the Shire of Harvey President, Councillor Michelle Campbell. Welcome back.
1: Thank you, David. Yes, I was very lucky to have a couple of days away last week to recharge the battery a bit.
0: Nice.
1: So, yeah, it was very nice. So back into it again.
0: Yep, absolutely. Yes. Fantastic. And thank you to the Deputy Shire President, Craig Caboni, for coming in.
1: I believe he did an outstanding job, there you go.
0: Councillor Caboni did an outstanding job, so that's a good thing.
1: But he said I only went off script a few times. I went, it's okay, I think.
0: Always hovering over that dump button over this side of the desk. No, fantastic job. But yeah, great to have you back and hope you're refreshed and Bali does what Bali does.
1: I know, and no Bali belly or anything,
0: great.
1: Touch wood.
0: Yeah,
1: so
0: that helps.
1: That does help. But no, had a lovely little break. So
0: brilliant.
1: Looking forward to getting back into the second part of the year.
0: Yeah, absolutely. I'm flying along, that's for sure. Mm. Hey, welcome. This is Shire Chat. As I said, it comes to 11 a.m. on a Thursday morning, or you get the replay 1 p.m. on a Friday. And if you're a new listener, we get together every week with our Shire of Harvey President, Councillor Michelle Campbell, and have a bit of a chat about things that are going on around the Shire, and you always bring a whole heap of different stuff, which is great. Before we go into the stuff for today, you've gone with Billy Joel, great song, the piano man himself, Moving Out. What's that all about?
1: Listen, I believe there's some discussion around particularly the township of Harvey, what's happening with the Lesser Hall, Harvey Town Hall, and our library. So our library needs to move out, and it's going to be temporarily relocated into the Lesser Hall. But I'll talk about that a little bit later in the chat.
0: Sounds good. Mm. All right, so there's the segue there. Moving Out by Billy Joel, great song, classic song. And, we'll get to that in a moment. We'll talk about the library. All right, so one thing we do really encourage on this show is anybody who's got a question, if you want to put it forward, you'll answer it and do the best you can to give us an update and all that sort of stuff. And we have had a few questions over the last few weeks and today as well, which is really cool. So this one, this question or the questioner generally asks in this context, why doesn't Binning Up get the same amount of care in regard to general maintenance as Treendale gets? And the questioner goes on to say, I see people working on ovals and gardens and entrances and many things throughout Treendale, but never see anything in the same quantity in Binning Up. So generally asking, there's a few more things in there, but generally asking, there seems to be effort that the questioner's saying in Treendale, but as the questioner puts it, minor effort is put into Binning Up.
1: Binning Up.
0: Where are we going with that?
1: Okay, so firstly, can I thank the community member for their question and for sharing this this feedback. It's really helpful for us to hear directly from residents about what they're seeing in their local area, particularly where they feel something needs more attention. So obviously this community member has identified that Treendale's getting a little bit more care than their lovely town of Binning Up. So our Parks and Services team looks after a huge network of parks, reserve, verges, gardens and other public spaces across our beautiful region. So maintenance schedules depend on a range of factors, including the type and the use of the space, the seasonal growth and the level of maintenance required at those individual locations. And in relation to Treendale and Binning Up, Treendale residents actually pay a specified area rate. So they actually pay a little bit more in their rates for that extra care in their maintenance of their open public spaces and their entrance statements and the like. The main town of Binning Up doesn't get that. Where I live in Australind, I don't get that. So I just get the basic maintenance. Having said that, though, if you do have specific concerns, it's really useful that we get that feedback and we can bring that to the attention of our Parks and Services team and they can go out and have a look and assess. And because there are certain pockets that, you know, there might be overgrown trees or hanging around or the like that need that bit of extra attention.
0: Yeah.
1: But really encourage the community to let us know and that can information can be passed on to our parks team who do a marvellous job. maintaining our beautiful open spaces that we are able to enjoy.
0: Yeah, 100%. And I think you've raised this on many Shire chats in the past about the amount of parks and gardens and roadways and verges and everything. And you do see, so many of the parks and gardens guys and gals their thing with whippersnippers or whatever it is.
1: Yeah.
0: But obviously in the context of this particular question, where to from here or what in
1: particular
0: specific
1: to Binning
0: Up?
1: So the team's confirmed that the Binning Up Oval is currently scheduled to be mowed fortnightly. So if that was a particular area of concern for this person, the footpath that was also mentioned in the question has also been inspected and attended to. And in relation to the traffic island that was also raised at the Forest Highway, this area falls under the responsibility of the main roads rather than the Shire.
0: Yeah.
1: The road edges along Binning Up Road are maintained in line with the Shire's maintenance approach for other rural roads across our region. But as I said, we really appreciate residents bringing these matters to our attention. And if you do notice a maintenance issue, as I said, we really encourage you to use the report it form on the Shire website, and that gives our team the location and details they need to assess the issue and address it where appropriately. So, yeah, there were some issues that were raised by this particular community member, and I can say that our team have responded to it. So that's great.
0: It is. Fantastic. Yeah. Well, yeah, thank you for that. Really appreciate that. And thank you to the person that sent the question in. Hopefully that's answered or given you the information that you need in that. Just interestingly enough, in a completely separate world, I was in a gathering of people a couple of weeks back, and there was an issue raised about something in the Shire that had gone on, and one person said, right, I'm going to billing up my mobile phone, and they went to that report it thing that you've just talked about on the website. They obviously knew it was there and put the thing in, and I heard a couple of days later that they got a response to that and there was some action around it. So so it is a thing.
1: And it works.
0: And it works.
1: So really encourage you to use it.
0: No, it sounds good. All right, so thank you to the person that sent that question in, and as I say, hopefully you've got the information that you need around that those specific questions. There's been a second question, a different question, which is great. So, and that's around the Harvey Town Hall, and basically the question says, what is happening at the Harvey Town Hall? So, have you got any updates on that?
1: I do, and I know that particularly the Harvey residents are very passionate about what's happening in their hall, in the hall there and the like. So the Harvey Library expansion is commencing with the impending demolition at 72 Young Street. So while the main library building gets upgraded, our library services need to relocate somewhere so they can continue delivering that beautiful and excellent service that everybody enjoys. So they're going to be moving to the Lesser Hall. So everyone, as I said, can have full access to our books and resources and activities whilst the new library is being built.
0: Mm-hmm.
1: So we're currently making improvements to the Lesser Town Hall so that it can function independently from the main town hall, because there's still dance groups and activities that will happen in the main hall. So as soon as those works are done and the library has been relocated, the main town hall will reopen for those community bookings again. So it's just a temporary shuffle, temporary move to keep the library services running while the big build happens. You're not going to lose your lesser hall or the main hall. There will be some restrictions on access while we just do some works in there, and then it'll be open up again to the community.
0: Yeah, sounds good. And obviously within that, what I've just heard is the library will keep operating, out of... And I can only presume that there's a lot of books in that library that I've seen on shelves, and that to be only have to shift them across the car park basically must be a real bonus for those librarians. So.
1: And you know, I know little about libraries, but, you know, there's temperature control issues well. You know, the weight of the books, in their whatever they're in.
0: Things.
1: So we've got to make sure the flooring's, can cope with that, and the traffic flow and keeping Ruth busy.
0: Yeah, well,
1: could you imagine not having a library service for a while? What would we do with Ruth?
0: I don't know.
1: So they're busy organising that, and the works are happening in the Lesser Hall so that it can be accommodated.
0: That sounds good. You mentioned about temperature controller. I do love the fact that libraries these days actually don't have noise control like they used to. Remember, that's what you'd hear when you went in there, and the librarians of the past were always like the principal
1: at the
0: school.
1: Very staunch, weren't they?
0: They were, yes. Yeah. So, like you say, someone like Ruth and I know Lainey and her crew down at Australian, lovely, just so welcoming, inviting, and and like a bit of noise going on in there.
1: They
0: so,
1: do.
0: Yeah.
1: There's no shushing from our team.
0: No, that's for sure.
1: Yeah.
0: All right. Well, that's great. That's our two questions for this week. One about things that are happening out at Binningup and maybe seeing a bit more of that happening in the parks and gardens and whatever, but also about the Harvey Town Hall in particular with the transition of the library for a period of time. Well, the new library gets built, so good stuff. Keep those questions coming. If you've got questions out there, happy to take them on board and do the best we can to answer them. All right, here we go.
1: Here we go. It's like I've never been away on holidays.
0: I believe we had a bit of a collective groan before we went on holidays. But look, so many of the things, in fact, all of the things you've just already addressed, parks, gardens, roadways, verges, libraries, activities, all that, are all pretty much funded by rates.
1: Rates.
0: And the rates notices are coming soon, aren't they?
1: They are. So I believe those that get their rates electronically, I was advised earlier this week that they will be out this week, I think.
0: Oh, okay. Gotcha.
1: But those that receive it by mail should start arriving in their letterboxes next week.
0: Yep.
1: And electronically through their inboxes, if you like, sometime this week. So while rates notices are never the most exciting mail to receive, as you mentioned, they do play such an important role in helping us deliver those services that we talked about previously, maintaining our places and infrastructure that, you know, our community uses every day and enjoy. So across the Harvey region, rates help support our local roads, our parks, gardens, libraries, rec facilities, community spaces, all those wonderful programs that our libraries and our HRCC and LLC put on. They also help us look after the places our residents value, alongside grant opportunities for our, you know, our community groups as well. And provide other sources of funding. So for more information about rates, including payment options and support available, pop onto our Shire of Harvey website. And I clicked onto something earlier this morning about, I think it's on our social pages, what you get for $100 of your rates.
0: Oh, okay. Like a
1: breakdown. And the breakdown. Yeah. So I did that a couple of weeks ago, but to actually see it visually.
0: Yes.
1: So what you get for $100 of your rates.
0: Okay, that's
1: a good
0: thing.
1: So pop on and have a
0: look
1: at that. Yeah,
0: absolutely, I haven't seen that one.
1: It's amazing. So, it's not like, you know, that online shopping that you're really excited about that package arriving. I can speak from experience with my husband.
0: Right.
1: But, keep an eye out. The rates are coming. And,
0: Look, it is a classic. I always look at it as the old no pain, no gain. You know, it does come obviously at, you know, personal cost. Financial cost.
1: Yeah.
0: But like you say, to live in the place that we live in and to enjoy the services that we enjoy.
1: We're pretty lucky.
0: We are very lucky. Mm. Very lucky. And I think that's a good thing about travel. You do travel to places and they make you feel good when you travel there. But I always feel much better when I come home. So.
1: I love coming home.
0: Same deal. Really cool. All right. So that's rate notices, as the Shire President said, coming their way soon. So do the best you can to deal with them, and there's different payment plans on that
1: there
0: you can work with and all that sort of stuff.
1: Lots of options, David. Yep. And we'll talk a bit about the financial hardship policy that we're reviewing as well.
0: Yeah.
1: So,
0: All right. That's it. Rate notices coming to all of us.
1: Don't let the snails eat them.
0: No. I do get mine by mail, and I must admit, I think I put the addresses like Alabama or somewhere, but it always
1: makes its way back
0: to me eventually.
1: And we know where you live.
0: Yeah, that's it. Good things come to those who wait. So, council meetings. I know you took a little bit of a gap with your holidays to go away on leave, but it's back into full swing again.
1: Yeah.
0: And next week we've got an ordinary council meeting coming up.
1: They come around awfully quick.
0: They seem to.
1: Don't they? So, our ordinary council meeting, or OCM, you may hear that acronym, will be held on next Tuesday, the 25th of August. Can't believe it's nearly the end of August, at the Harvey council chambers starting at 4 p.m. So members of the community are always welcome to attend in person, or as you do, watch on with a glass of wine or whatever via our live streaming on the Shire of Harvey YouTube channel. So there's several items on the agenda. It's a much smaller agenda than last month's. Not as much reading, but that's okay. Council will consider awarding a number of contracts for the installation of a solar panels and battery energy storage systems, both at the LLC and our Shire Depot. We're also considering a contract for cleaning and associated maintenance services. Now, this is really important for our public toilets and our barbecue facilities. Now, I think we've got something like 26 barbecues throughout the Shire that have to be cleaned or checked daily.
0: Yeah.
1: And on top of that is, you know, the public toilets that people have access to.
0: And,
1: so,
0: and we have an expectation that they will be clean.
1: Yes.
0: Yeah, so it's just one of those things.
1: So, you know, it's amazing the things that council have to consider, but that's one of them. The you make sure that we get the right contractor in.
0: Yeah, sure. Yeah.
1: That we can depend upon to make sure that those particular infrastructure services that the community love are clean and available.
0: All right, fantastic. So so a bit going on, as you say, not quite as much as the previous meeting or two when you're leading up to budget and all those sorts of things.
1: Yeah.
0: But it doesn't stop there, I figure. There's, there's generally a few other things on the go, so what else you got?
1: Well, listen, this one's an interesting one. So there's a development application for a transport depot.
0: Oh,
1: so
0: okay.
1: That's a interesting one, and we had a deputation earlier this week at the agenda briefing.
0: Right.
1: So
0: there
1: were lots of questions around that. So if people can go online and have a look at the type of questions that councillors have asked in relation to this one.
0: Mm-hmm.
1: And as part of councillors' regular review of its policies to ensure they remain current and relevant, we're considering the amendments to the financial hardship policy.
0: Right, gotcha.
1: Which is part of our corporate services policy review. So I actually asked for this one to come forward to this round of meetings, noting that our rates were coming out and the like.
0: Yep.
1: So staff have done an outstanding job reviewing this policy. It's a very important policy. And, I think at this stage feel comfortable with the changes, but we'll wait until our OCM and see if it gets across the line.
0: Yep.
1: But just so that you know, listeners out there know that we do have such a policy and it will be available on the Shire website.
0: Yeah, and so needed in this current economic climate that we're in, and a lot of people really quite battling, that's for sure. So that's great to know that. So as Michelle said, you can go to these meetings. So the next ordinary council meeting is on this Tuesday, 25th of August. It's at the Harvey Council Chamber at 4 p.m. Or you can jump on YouTube. The Shire of Harvey's got a YouTube channel and you can watch it there. And, yeah, you've got a full agenda.
1: Yes.
0: Yeah, of stuff, as there always is.
1: Certainly varied.
0: Yeah, absolutely. Yeah. Yep. All right, cool. That's great. So that's the ordinary council meeting coming up. Now, I figure that if you've been around for 9 decades... basically, you've turned 90. You're allowed to party as long as you want to. And the Brunswick Hall, now we've talked about this before, and I know you were involved in a gathering a little while ago at the Brunswick Hall, turning 90. There's another big 90 celebration coming up of a different style.
1: They've had 3 major events. So this is the third one,
0: yeah,
1: I believe.
0: Cool.
1: So the volunteers have done an outstanding job coordinating these. I hope when I turn 90, I have 12 months of celebration.
0: Absolutely.
1: But another local celebration coming up in September, which is recognising our much-loved Brunswick Hall, which is turning 90.
0: Okay, cool.
1: So this is happening on Saturday, the 12th of September. The community is invited to step inside the historic Brunswick Town Hall for an evening celebrating 9 decades of community, tradition and shared memories. And my family have got a lot of ties to the Brunswick Hall.
0: Yeah.
1: So there will be a 2-course buffet dinner followed by music from across the generations. It's advertised as a dinner and dance night.
0: Okay,
1: so
0: great.
1: Greg and I are going, so we'll have to practice a few moves. Anyway, we'll leave that one. There will also be a mini auction hosted by the Brunswick Lions Club, and they do a great job supporting these events. So it will be a wonderful celebration of the much-loved local landmark and the generations of people who have made it such an important part of Brunswick's history.
0: Yeah, so, absolutely. And I love the fact that, you know, obviously celebrating the actual physical infrastructure, the hall itself, but as you've rightly mentioned, all those volunteers over 90 years that have really given the heartbeat to that.
1: Yes.
0: You know, that's how it works.
1: Yeah.
0: You know, people in there. So going along for a dinner and dance. Wow. Looking forward to that.
1: Put on my tap dancing shoes.
0: Might have some bruised toes at the end of it. And I'm not saying whose toes are going to be bruised, yours or Greg's, but anyway. So that's fantastic. So, yeah, just remind us of dates and times.
1: Yeah. So it's happening on Saturday, the 12th of September.
0: Mm-hmm.
1: 5:45 to 11 p.m. I don't know whether I'll make it to 11 p.m. But anyway, obviously at the Brunswick Town Hall, tickets are $50 and include dinner and entertainment.
0: Oh,
1: the
0: bargain.
1: Entertainment may be Greg and I dancing, but anyway, ticket sales close 2 p.m. on Friday the 4th of September, because so they obviously want to get the catering numbers and the like.
0: Yep.
1: But really, just come along,
0: yeah,
1: enjoy the company,
0: like a heap
1: the good
0: of fun.
1: Music. The celebration, yeah. The memories. There will be still people talking about, you know, their wedding receptions.
0: Yeah,
1: and
0: yes.
1: All birthdays and
0: Deb balls, all those things that used to go on,
1: yeah,
0: you know.
1: Fabulous.
0: Yeah, really, really cool. So yeah, encourage you to have a think about that one. Wherever you're living, you don't have to live in Brunswick, you know, go along and just celebrate what will be, I'm sure, a fantastic night. So that's Saturday, the 12th of September, Brunswick Town Hall. Tickets are $50, and that includes dinner and entertainment, and that's better value than you get most places. So, yeah, have a look at that. So that's and congratulations to everybody, in particular those that have been the heartbeat of that place over a long period of time. So very cool. All right, two words that we had to kind of learn on the way was Cartagin Danju.
1: You say it a lot better than what I do.
0: That's all right.
1: Yes.
0: Learning together, it means in Noongar. And you wanted to give us an update on Cartagin Danju.
1: Cartagin Danju. When I did say that at some presentation, I looked across at Leslie and I thought, and she gave me a thumbs up. So
0: boom.
1: I was pretty close.
0: So long as you didn't get the look, you're laughing.
1: Yeah, so it's returning to the Harvey Wrecking Cultural Centre. So the Jilba.
0: Yeah,
1: or growth season program begins in September.
0: Uh-huh.
1: And this provides such a wonderful opportunity to learn more about our Noongar culture and connection to country. So participants will discover Noongar names for local plants and animals and how they are traditionally used as food resources and the important role they play in that cultural practices, including dance, song and storytelling.
0: Yeah. Look, the first first round or season that we did was Mukaru.
1: Yes.
0: And that was just so cool. And like you say, learning new stuff. I think anytime you're learning new stuff, when you get to a certain age, is a bonus. So learning new stuff around the whole, you know,

0: Celebration. Sure. Yep. Aren't they just doing some fantastic really stuff are. In our community?
1: Yeah.
0: But it invites people to come together from all places, you know, to come together to learn, connect and discover. So best of all, the program is free and we'd love to see members of the community get involved and just pop onto the Shire website.
1: Yep.
0: Or pop down to the HRCC. I'm sure there'll be information down there as well. Or Bullabitty's Aboriginal.
1: Got it. Yep.
0: Yeah. Up there. It's no excuse not to know about it.
1: No.
0: I think it's happening around, starting about the 1st of September.
1: Yeah,
0: or
1: very soon. Yeah. Very and soon, well, yeah. I just saw the draft of the new brochure the other day, and it's beautifully done by the marketing team and Bullabitty themselves and whatever, with colours of. Different shades of pink, which
0: lovely.
1: You know, very much around wildflowers and that sort of stuff, which it's representing, you know.
0: Yes.
1: So have a look out for those. You'll see posters and brochures and whatever. And as you say, or jump on the Shire's website, you'll get all the information there. So that's Cartage and Danju, that means learning together, on at the Harvey Reckon Cultural Centre coming up soon. And it'll be celebrating the season of Jilbar. So come and join us. It's a free thing, it's great. Something else that's coming up soon is a very short title. It's not even an acronym. Well, it is.
0: It is.
1: It is an acronym. Nice one, David. It's not even an acronym, but it actually is an acronym called FIFO. Tell us about FIFO, Shire President.
0: So if you're looking for a night that's a little different, I think,
1: yep.
0: Go down to the Harvey Reckon Cultural Centre once again. Pull out your diary. Saturday the 29th of August for FIFO.
1: Right. That would be fly in, fly out, I suppose, is it?
0: Yes.
1: Got ya.
0: The acronym for
1: the acronym.
0: So it's a powerful and thought-provoking theatre production inspired by true events.
1: Mm-hmm.
0: So before the curtain raises, you can get a beer and enjoy a pizza and a catch-up with your mates.
1: Sounds good.
0: Yep. So the beer and pizza start and catch up with your mates starts at 6 p.m.
1: Right, gotcha.
0: And the show starts at 7.
1: Right, so you've got time to fly in for that bit.
0: Fly in for the
1: perfect.
0: Fly in
1: for the first bit. Yep, yeah, sounds good.
0: So FIFO explores the lives of workers and their families, the realities of life in the Australia's resource industry, and the challenges that arise when a new generation of workers changes that whole landscape.
1: Mm.
0: It's compelling. Relevant and guaranteed to spark conversation long after the final curtain.
1: Yep.
0: Yeah. So whether you've lived the FIFO lifestyle, which, you know, some people, it suits some people, other people it doesn't, either yourself or you know someone who has or simply enjoyed great live theatre, then this is a show you won't want to miss.
1: Absolutely. And, you can head to the HRCC website to catch up with all the information there. And you're right, we actually saw this show probably 2 years ago, a pitch of it, and those of us that were fortunate to see it went, wow, we've got to get this into our area. So many people obviously do FIFO or are family members of FIFO. I've never done it myself, but I've got lots of friends who have. And like you just said, you know, there's a lot of challenges around that, just structuring your life around that fly-in, fly-out mentality. So, come along. Have a crack at that. If you're not a theatre goer, this might be something actually right up your alley because it is theatre, but on a subject matter that I'm sure will resonate with most people. So.
0: And beer and pizza beforehand.
1: Huh, who could... Okay, it just gets better all the time. That's what FIFO's all about. Count me in. All right, all good. So that is Shire Chat pretty much done and dusted. Mm. You got any extras for this week?
0: Listen, it was remiss of me at the recent agenda briefing to not acknowledge on the 18th of August Vietnam Veterans Day.
1: Right, gotcha.
0: So my outgoing song is I Was Only 19.
1: Yeah.
0: And this is, I did a bit of a research. It's an account of a typical Australian soldier's experience in the Vietnam War from their training at Pakapunyul. And I spent some time at Pakapunyul.
1: Mm-hmm.
0: It's damn cold.
1: Right.
0: In the winter and damn hot in the summer.
1: Yes.
0: To first, their first experience in military operations and combat, and then returning home to a somewhat hostile reception.
1: Sure.
0: Yeah. So on the 18th of August, we commemorate Vietnam Veterans Day, which is actually the anniversary of the Battle of Long Tan
1: yeah.
0: in 1966. Mm. So to our Vietnam veterans in our Harvey region and further afield, we remember the sacrifices of those who served. about 60,000 Australians.

0: served in Vietnam.
1: Incredible.
0: And I think this has actually become a bit of a theme song for our Vietnam vets, so I thought I'd play that today.
1: Brilliant.
0: And acknowledge their service.
1: Yeah, fantastic. I was fortunate enough to see Normie Rowe earlier this year, the Australian iconic singer Normie, speaking about those exact same things that you've just articulated there, about the challenges that were around, you know, being conscripted in the first place, not actually choosing to go, and then the events, and then coming home, you know, and the difficulties that that was. So. Very pleased that you've chosen this one. I was unsure where you were going with that one, but I get it now. So that's fantastic, as always do. So we're going to go out with this great anthem, as you say, Australian anthem from Red Gum called I Was Only 19. Hey, you have been listening to Shire Chat. Thanks very much for staying with us. We get together with our Harvey Shire President, Councillor Michelle Campbell, every week, 11 a.m. on a Thursday. That's when you catch us, or you might get us on the replay at 1 p.m. on a Friday. It's Harvey Community Radio, and it's 96.5 FM, your town talking. And we have been talking.
0: We have.
1: Good to have you back.
0: Thank you.
1: Hopefully you had a bit of a rest.
0: Yes.
1: As you're back into it again already. But look forward to catching up with you next week.
0: You will.
1: Great. Perfect. All right, let's go out with this great Aussie anthem by Red Gum, I Was Only 19. This is Councillor Michelle Campbell, our Shire of Harvey President's outro song. Thanks very much for listening. Bye.

Mum and Dad and Denny saw the passing out parade at Puckapunyal. It was a long march from cadets. The 6th Battalion was the next to tour, and it was me who drew the card. We did Canungra, Shoalwater before we left.

0: following is a message from a station sponsor.
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1: This is Air News Western Australia. I'm Sean Bindley. The Prime Minister admits he made an error, appearing on the Bush Deep podcast, where he made comments about Kylie Minogue and a gift of melons from his Japanese counterpart when he was asked humorous questions. Speaking on the ABC, Mr Albanese says it was a mistake to take part.
2: If I had my time again, which you don't, then I wouldn't have done that podcast. You know, we have a view which is trying to talk to as many people as possible, but clearly that was an error.
1: Conservationists warn Australia's large landmass is leaving wildlife vulnerable to bird flu due to a lack of regional veterinary facilities. Wildlife Recovery Australia wants the federal government to integrate mobile vet units into its long-term biosecurity response. Chief Executive Stephen Van Millis says it means every state would have a fully equipped animal hospital for a fraction of the cost.
3: There's surgery, there's intensive care, there's isolation facilities, there's obviously anaesthesia, radiology, endoscopy, ultrasound. You know, we've got absolutely everything in there that a bricks and mortar veterinary hospital would have. It just happens to be on 22 wheels.
1: The Sydney Swans coach and captain have issued an apology to all women, describing their shock over the allegations which have engulfed the club. An exotic dancer who claims she was sexually assaulted after being hired by Swans players at a hotel has spoken out, saying all she cares about is justice. Five players have been stood down by the club for breaching standards, and a police investigation in Victoria is ongoing. Sydney coach Dean Cox says they're going to do all they can to earn back the trust of the community.
4: We understand as leaders we need to lead that culture, but what we are going to do is we back ourselves in, we're going to move forward, and we're going to strive as strongly as we possibly can to repay the faith.
1: Police are calling for witnesses after a 90-year-old woman died after being hit by a utility at a Kalamunda shopping centre. It happened at about 2:30 yesterday afternoon in the underground car park of the complex in Central Road. The 24-year-old driver has been interviewed by police, witnesses and anyone with relevant video are being asked to contact police. A northern suburbs childcare centre is closed this morning due to an early morning fire. Amanda Sabatino has more.
5: The fire broke out inside the kitchen here at the Care for Kids childcare centre in Kingsley. It did happen about 5:00. Several crews rushing to the scene, and they did manage to contain the blaze to that kitchen, so they did stop those flames from spreading. But unfortunately, there is extensive smoke damage throughout the centre.
1: In air health news, experts are urging Australians to set up sun safety as new data confirms skin cancer remains the nation's most prevalent cancer. 535,000 people are treated for non-melanoma skin cancers annually, with outdoor workers and regional residents at the highest risk. The Cancer Council's Chief Executive, Jacinta Redden, says protection is vital whenever the UV index hits 3 or above.
6: The age-old slip-slop, slap-seek-slide messaging has never been more important. Slip on some protective clothing, slap on a hat, slop on sunscreen, seek shade where possible, and slide on sunglasses.
1: In sport, the Dockers arresting Heath Chapman, Jai Amos and Sam Switkowski for tomorrow's away clash with Carlton. Judd McVie and Bailey Banfield return to the Dockers lineup. Forward Tobin Murray will make his AFL debut. West Coast have named Jack Hutchinson, Bo Allen and Ryan Marrick in their extended squad for Sunday evening's home game against Hawthorn. And Sydney have named an extended squad for Sunday's clash with North Melbourne in the absence of their suspended quintet. James Rowbottom and Angus Sheldrick amongst the inclusions. This is Air News Western Australia.
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0: Some of the best things in life can be hiding right there in plain sight. Jenny Shoes and Fashions is one of those shops. Come on down to the main street of Harvey and you'll find Jenny and the crew in there with the most amazing range of shoes and fashions for both men and women. If Jenny hasn't got it, it's not worth wearing. Come on into the main street of Harvey, make yourself known to Jenny and her team, and I'm sure that you'll be very impressed. Thanks very much to Jenny Shoes and Fashions for being an amazing sponsor of Harvey Community Radio.
1: 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Kayo po ay nakikinig sa Harvey Community Radio Station. 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

Hey, how are you doing? I hope you're having fun wherever you are. My eldest daughter just gave birth to a little boy this week, my second grandchild and the first boy in a family full of girls. He arrived on my late mother's birthday, so it started me thinking about the circle of life. I wonder what music he'll grow up listening to and whether that old adage of whatever's old becomes new again holds true. If it does, he may well discover one of the best British bands of the mid-60s in Savoy Brown. The group had a string of successful albums through the early 70s, and even though they're still going today, they never really had the commercial breakthrough that their contemporaries like Cream, Fleetwood Mac, or 10 years after had.

0: because Savoy Brown never had a consistent lineup. Founder Kim Simmons was the only constant member, and sadly, he passed away in December 2022 at the age of 75. Still carrying the torch, though, is bassist Pat DeSalvo and drummer Garnet Grimm, who are both my special guests today. They'll fill us in on all things Kim Simmons and share their latest album release. Let's start with you, Garnet.
1: Well, I'm the drummer, and I've been with the band for almost 14 years. Pat and I both joined close to the same time. Pat was pretty instrumental in bringing me in. We had done some recording with Kim back in the 90s together, and it was for solo stuff. So when it came time to change up the band around 2008 or 9, we were able to jump into our roles, and where we remained right up to the present day. And I think we are the longest running rhythm section Kim ever had.

0: Savoy Brown's been known for its revolving door of members ever since its inception, hasn't it?
1: Yes.
0: Pat, tell me about how you got started.
1: I had been asked to record his acoustic record. I play acoustic bass, and he wanted to do an acoustic project. I had met him in 88, and we became friends. And that's one of the reasons why we probably were in the band. We knew each other's personalities pretty well. I had recorded about 5 projects with him before he asked me to join the band. The reason we lasted so long, the main reason, was there was a respect, and Kim really liked our work ethic. And he didn't have to babysit us at all. Not that he had to babysit a lot of the other guys, but we both took roles on to help the band improve. Where I would do promo, and me and Garnett both sort of did the tour manager. So there was only 3 of us on the road. So it was very easy to work with.
0: Interesting that the band, when it first formed in 1965 in London, was an English band.
1: Yep.
0: And here I am talking to you two Yanks.
2: Yeah. Well, Kim, I don't know when exactly Kim moved to the U.S., maybe 1980 or somewhere in there, but he had a family here, so he established himself here. And I think the band had worked so much in America and abroad, but they did a lot of touring in America that Kim had an audience in the United States. So I think making the move here was not super difficult. You know, he established himself here. I think he ended up living here in the United States longer than he was in England and the UK.
0: Right. How would you describe Kim Simmons? What sort of a guy was he?
2: Well, with me, he was very open and honest. He was, as far as his music, I mean, we became very close in the last 14 years. So it was kind of like a family. His wife, Debbie, did a lot of work behind the scenes. And the 3 of us spent a lot of time together on the road and off the road rehearsing. So we became intertwined with our personal lives, and we were all friends. Kim was a wonderful person, open, honest, very creative, obviously. And he was a good Indian cook, by the way. We used to go over there and eat Indian food quite often.

0: Brown was an English blues rock institution, but the band itself never really achieved as much success in England as it did in the US, did it?
1: No, I don't think so. But I think the numbers are still need to be put on the scoreboard, so to speak, because Kim really was in the beginning. He was in on all of that, and he influenced quite a few of those people. Now, Eric Clapton and some of them are a little bit older, not much, maybe by 4 or 5 years older than Kim. But Kim definitely was consistent with the blues rock thing and really helped advance it across the world. And, you know, I mean, he stayed true to his roots. I don't know exactly why the commercial success never happened. I think because Kim stayed true to where he was. But he's certainly in the same category as all those guys, if you ask me anyway.
0: Pat, it's always been blues rock. What is blues rock? And point me to a tune that really defines Savoy Brown of Dan. And I apologise because here in Australia, we've all always pronounced it Savoy Brown, and I hear you pronouncing it Savoy Brown. But I guess that's just the difference in where we are in the world, right?
1: Right, right.
2: Yep.
1: Yeah, I wouldn't get too technical with that, but yeah.
0: How did Kim pronounce it?
1: He used to say Savoy, didn't he? I can't remember.
2: Yeah, I think so.
1: He was Americanized. Yeah, it was his Americanized.
0: You Americanized him. Right, right. Pat, tell me about what the band was like when you first joined it.
2: Well, at that point, he was a trio. And I came in because the bass player that was playing got ill, and he needed a temporary bass player. But going back to your question, what's blues rock? The British were very keen on picking up on the blues and the R&B scene back in the 60s. They just took it and they went someplace else with it. They modified it, or we could say rocked it up a little bit. But they really helped the whole American blues scene have, they revitalized it up till now still. You know, really, it was going the way of the jazz almost, the way jazz has become. But the British were very keen, once again, on what was going on in the States. And they knew more about the blues scene than most Americans did. I got to be honest with you. And a typical blues rock song, there's so many of them. Street Corner Talking, Kim would take, his idea was, I forgot who exactly told him, just get a melody with 5 notes and base your song around that. And, you know, a lot of it's 1-4-5, and those guys really got into the boogie thing, bands like 10 Years After and Savoy, both got into doing the heavy boogie thing, Long John Bardley. But they really did, once again, they helped the American blues scene immensely. Eric Clapton, all those guys, Peter Green, you know, immense influence back over to the States.
0: Blues rock was almost, it was the catch-all phrase in the late 60s, wasn't it, to describe that genre? And Kim was contemporaries with artists like Cream, with John Mayall, and even Jimi Hendrix.
2: Yes.
1: That's right.
2: And yeah. I read a real good article. It was with Chas Chadwell, I think, who brought Jimi Hendrix over. And they made a point in the article saying, if Jimi Hendrix didn't come over to Britain, it might have taken him a lot longer, or he might never have been who he was. Basically, he went over to the UK, got UK musicians, and became very popular in the UK. And then went back to the States, you know, because his career in the States, he really didn't have one at that point. So it's pretty interesting. Then you think what he did with the music and where he took it. You know, there was no blueprint, really. These guys were making it up as they were going along. All the bands were Humble Pie, Foghat, any of those bands. They were inventing things. Led Zeppelin. You think of all the great bands that have come out of the UK. It's kind of amazing. That's that big of a country.

0: Does it surprise you as Americans that the British had to bring blues back to America?
1: No, you know.
2: I mean, for me, it was a little surprising that that happened, because I think that sometimes, you know, and it happens with our own families, right? I mean, sometimes you're not aware of what you have until you don't have it. I think that America at that time didn't recognize the great talent that they had in the blues. And, you know, these kids at the time in England got a hold of it, and they amped it up with modern guitars and made the backbeats a little heavier. And all of a sudden, it caught on. But that, it was the same thing. It was just redressed. And I think that America didn't take to it for various reasons. Some of it could have been, you know, the segregation that was going on at the time. You know, there was some folks didn't hear it. You know, I mean, there was some white folks weren't hearing it necessarily, you know.
0: Yeah.
2: It's an interesting point, though, how they, the English kind of brought it back to America again.
0: Absolutely. What are your thoughts on that, Pat?
1: Pretty much the same as Garnett, but it's interesting because when it first came over, I don't think a lot of people realized where they were getting their ideas from. And then as you start listening to what they're doing and looking at maybe the artists they were covering, people started realizing, wow, this has been in our backyard for a while. And there definitely was a segregation at the time where black acts couldn't get the success because they were of color, you know, so that definitely plays in there. We don't think about it because we're Americans, you know, and, you know, America is this great melting pot. And, you know, we just think, you know, really America is the American Indians and Mexicans were there at that point, you know, but all these people came over.
0: Yeah. So were you guys aware of the band Savoy Brown before you joined them?
2: Oh, yeah.
1: Oh, yeah. Yeah.
2: I was very aware. I mean, my family, my dad was a big influence on me musically, and we had all kinds of that era artists, you know. So Savoy Brown was, I believe we even had, I remember we had it on an 8-track.

0: we were both very aware of Kim's past before we hooked up with him. We were very aware of everything he had done. It just happened so it worked out wonderful because he was living in our area and we were able to rehearse because we lived close by. Kim had a studio at his house. So for rehearsals, for meetings, it was quite easy for us to get together. So that, I think that was key. And we played well together. I mean, it definitely, we had a great chemistry.
1: Well, that chemistry certainly translated into some amazing music. Many Savoy Brown fans say the band had never sounded so good. Stick with me. There's lots more coming up.
2: Hi, I'm Miss Sarah from the Bianca Panetta Academy of Dance. I have spent most of my life in Harvey. I love our little community and supporting our locals. 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It's your town talking.
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4: It's a beautiful day.
1: Thanks for being here. I'm chatting to Savoy Brown drummer Garnet Grimm and bass player Pat DeSalvo. I'm still not sure whether it's Savoy Brown or Savoy Brown, but I guess both are fine. Although much younger than the original members, they grew up loving the English blues rock band and were huge admirers of the incredible guitar work practiced by their now deceased leader, guitarist, songwriter and vocalist Kim Simmons. What was your favourite Savoy Brown track growing up?
0: That one's a tough one, I would have to say. I think Street Corner Talking because of the way we had developed it. So Kim had really developed that. The live version of that was kind of exciting to do for me anyway.

0: what about you?
1: Black Knight, which I didn't even know was Kim. I heard that maybe like by the time I was in college, I think. So I didn't even know that was Savoy Brown. There's so many songs. His catalog is so big. There's just so many tunes. We had a hard time making a set with stuff sometimes.
0: I bet you did. Pat DeSalvo, now I've got you calling them Savoy Brown.
1: Yeah. I'm becoming Australian.
0: I wonder if it's Australian. Maybe it's British too. Who knows?
1: I don't know.
0: Pat, you've always been into the blues.
1: Yeah, at a very young age, I got into jazz and classical music. And then, you know, I started really listening to the blues more through later years. But then also, you know, as trying to be a working musician, you play a lot of music you really wouldn't want to play. You do these cover bands. And just to, you know, to develop yourself, develop your style, and just to learn. I played in pit bands. I played in opera orchestras. I played in big bands. I had a very varied experience growing up. And I was able to pull all different components out of that music and bring it into, when I got into Kim, starting to play with Kim, got to bring it into the band. There's more to blues. A lot of people would talk down to me, oh, you're playing a blues band. And I was like, yeah, well, there's 12 notes and everything's 4/4 for basically everything, you know? So like, what's the deal? If you listen to a lot of pop songs from Amy Winehouse to Lady Gaga, they do a lot of 1/4/5 stuff that I didn't realize. Sometimes I'll have my bass, I'll be playing, and I'll have put Pandora on. And all of a sudden I goes, oh my God, this is just a 1/4/5, you know?
0: Yeah, right. They say that everything's built on the blues anyway.
1: Yes, yeah. it definitely is, you know.
2: That's definitely the ground, yeah. It's kind of an international base for a lot of music, you know. And so, yeah, I mean, it's easy to do things around it. I think it's kind of fun if you ever listen to commercials on the radio. There's still tons of blues commercials. Jingles are always based around a lot of blues stuff, you know, so.
0: Why do you think that is? What's the appeal of blues music?
2: First of all, it has a formula, you know, 1/4/5. It's easy to follow for a lot of people. And there's definitely a pulse, you know. There's usually a 1/4 kind of pulse. So it's easy to dance to. It's easy to relate to. It's easy to, well, I'm not a songwriter like Kim was, but a lot of musicians will, songwriters, it's easier for them to write lyrics or based around that formula. I think it's, you know, become the ground floor of a lot of song building. It's very truthful music. It's a way to tell an honest story.

0: was there such a revolving door of musicians with this band? Is it because the band Savoy Brown has been going constantly since it was formed in 1965?
1: Yeah, I think so. I mean, again, that's a question. There's probably no two-minute answer for that. But when you think about it, the longevity of bands in general is not very long. I mean, even the most popular ones will have their day in the sun and then they're gone, you know. But Kim definitely kept the thing going for a long time, and it was his vision that did that. Kim's the only person I know, Savoy Brown's the only band he's ever been in. Started it when he was 16. He was the main songwriter and the whole thing, and kept the thing going for all these years. Now, I mean, you get into other circumstances. I mean, in that period in the 60s when blues rock was starting to become very popular, now you had some guys that were maybe wanting to get in and get involved to be rock stars, or for whatever reason, and conflicts happen because of business or because of direction that the band was, you know, certain bands are going in. So it became a revolving door. But I don't know Kim intentionally sought out to do this, but he sure did launch a lot of careers. All the guys in Foghat were from Savoy Brown. Dave Walker was in Black Sabbath and in Fleetwood Mac.

0: the end of the day, though, I think it was Kim's vision. He was the one that kept it going. So.
1: What sort of success did Savoy Brown enjoy from the outset?
2: From the beginning, they meant great success in a lot of major bands that are around now, from Kiss to ZZ Top to the Allman Brothers, were one-time opening acts for them. Eventually, Kim had his popularity, and he wanted to stay true to his blues rock roots, and that's what he did. So by doing that, sometimes bands will make a change, and all of a sudden, you know, whatever the new fad is type thing, and they'll gravitate that way. And Kim just wanted to be basically a blues rock band, not just do the standards. He wanted to take that music and evolve it as much as he could.
1: Were there times when he wanted to call it quits?
2: There was times when he probably put his hands up and said, like, why am I doing this? I had such great success at one time, and now, you know, I'm not playing the venues I was playing. But he really was in it for the music, and he felt an obligation to his fans that was so important to him were the fans, the people that came out and supported him all the years. And he had a really good heart towards them, and he wanted to make them happy. That was his whole job. In saying that, there were some times he was so tired. We'd play a bunch of shows in a row, and he would get tired, you know? And sometimes at a meet and greet, he was like, he would do the meet and greet, but you could tell he was exhausted. Then he'd go back to the hotel and immediately pass out, or he'd go in the van and you just would go to sleep. Because he gave a lot, and he's putting so much of his personality into this, and he's really trying. I mean, I gave him a lot of credit. He had a lot of tenacity, Sandy. He really was in it for the music. And that may be a reason that he wasn't as popular. He was more concerned about writing songs and playing. Those were his two things.
1: Did you see the fan base grow?
2: We started really developing Europe. I mean, we started, like, drawing really well. From the first time I went there to the end, we got into the bigger rooms. All of a sudden, shows are sold out. And it was happening in the United States, too. Once again, I have to contribute to the three of us sticking together and doing a great show and just pushing each other to make the band better. I call a band, Sandy, a dysfunctional family. If you got a dad and a mom in the band, oh my God, you're doing great. Usually you got a sort of a dad and then a bunch of kids.
1: I love that.
2: It's just the way it is, though. I can't, you know. And then everybody thinks they're great, no matter what they say. We all think, well, I'm really good. Me screw up or I'm doing the best I can. No, you're not. You know what I mean? So that's the thing that comes into play. And Kim really wanted 100% on stage, off the stage, and in the studio. And it's hard for people to do that. Me and Garnett, believe it or not, both have full-time jobs.

0: Was it difficult to maintain full-time work and play in the band as well? Must have been pretty tough.
1: No, he worked with us. He really, there was a thing he respected. This is why we stayed in the band so long once again. We had a mutual respect, and he looked at us and I got two guys that are supporting families. We go to work every day. They work overtime. And then they come and they, after work, and they'll be rehearsing with them. They don't make excuses. They're on time. They're prepared. And he really respected that. He would work things around us.
2: It also, I mean, we joined at a time when Kim didn't want to be on the road 300 days a year. He had already done that. We didn't do huge, huge tours like he had done earlier in his life because he was getting older and he didn't want to do it anymore. He had a family, and we all had families, so.
0: You must have very, very understanding wives and kids.
2: Yeah. My wife is very understanding.
0: Kim was considered one of music's premier blues rock guitarists as well as songwriters. And as we've discussed, he'd been doing it for such a long time. How long had he been sick for before he passed away?
1: Well, he got cancer in 2014.
2: But we got over that hurdle. But this last time, what happened was we did, after COVID, we did our first couple of shows, right, in Chicago area. And we were about to go back out on the road, I think later on in August 21, right? And Kim was not feeling well. So he ended up going to the doctor and there ended up being something more serious. So
1: he wanted us to load the van, Sandy. He couldn't even get out of bed. And we were very concerned because, not because of the work, because we're going, like, what's going on with him? You know, he was very ill. And he was like that for about a year and a half, Garnett.
2: Yeah, about a year and a half, yeah. It was. But that's what's kind of interesting about the recording that we did, this last one, because it was done during this period where Kim was ill, and he wasn't feeling 100%. So we did it quite different than we had done any of the other records that Pat and I had done with him anyway, where he sent demos to all of us, including the sound engineer. We sort of studied the demos ourselves. Kim had already laid down basic ideas musically. So when Pat and I went in together, we were the only ones together. Kim was not there. And we played our basic tracks, and we kind of built the record from the ground up at that point, which was very different from what we had ever done before. We had always rehearsed songs and went in, played them live. We played live in the studio. And then if there were corrections that needed to be made, we would make them. So I think that was a quite a bit different way to approach it, but I think it worked out well.

0: All Round is the title track to the latest album. It's Savoy Brown's 42nd studio album, and it showcases Kim Simmons' most inspired guitar work and expressive vocals. Since Kim's illness during the recording sessions, he was playing a great deal more slide guitar than on previous albums. Kim Simmons is considered one of music's premier blues and blues rock guitarists and songwriters, and is hailed as one of the architects of the 1960s British blues scene in London. He was an early pioneer of the British blues movement and a passionate proponent of the blues, but lost his hard-fought battle with cancer recently, just 1 week after celebrating his 75th birthday. Hang in there as we explore more of the amazing work that Kim Simmons did with Savoy Brown.
1: 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I'm a First Lieutenant of the Harvey Hills Bushfire Brigade. We're the ones who put out the fires, not start them. And it's the people that make the town.
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0: Welcome back. Garnet Grimm and Pat De Silva have been filling us in on the music legend that Savoy Brown's Kim Simmons was. Kim started the band in the mid-60s, and the energetic blues rock was Savoy Brown's calling card from the very beginning. The term blues rock became the catch-all phrase in the late 60s to describe the group's music, along with that of contemporaries like Cream, Fleetwood Mac, and Jimi Hendrix. Having established national status in the 70s, Savoy Brown provided opportunities for many other bands to launch their careers. Some of those include Kiss, ZZ Top, and the Doobie Brothers. The band also helped open the eyes of many 70s American music fans to their own homegrown blues artists, and today they remain one of the longest-running blues rock bands in existence. Shortly before Kim Simmons passed away, he made his final album, Blues All Round.
4: And Kim came in while we were there and worked with us. I remember he put down some harmonica, piano parts, stuff like that. The vocal parts he did on his own, I believe. So it was cool. I had some ideas for adding percussion. Kim had a way of bringing you into the creative process. So he let us express our musical thoughts. I mean, he had certain expectations, but he also gave us some freedom to create.
0: And Pat, did his becoming sick drive him even further? Was he more determined to make another album?
5: Yeah, he really pushed to get to play on the record. And Sandy, he wanted to play a lot of slide on it because the neuropathy, which is caused from having chemo, it affects your fingers and your toes and stuff, and they just don't function. You know, you got to give the guy credit. He's trying to get a quality of life, trying to balance it out, stay with his wife and daughter, and then, you know, come out with this album. We all knew in the studio that one day, my life's changing after this. My life's going to be a little different when he's gone, so. A little retrospect.
0: Do you have songs that you've done with Kim that are really close to your heart?
5: The old stuff, some demos we did that, you know, we never recorded. It's always about the story, Sandy. If you got a great story, you could just sit down with an acoustic guitar or just sing it. Everything else is just embellishment. It's the frosting on the cake.
4: I used to like it when we played that tune, Guitar Slinger. I like that one.

0: Evolve over the years?
1: I think it's changed several times, and some of that had to do with the revolving door thing we talked about. You know, it depends on who's in the band and what kind of influences were there. If you listen to the record Jack the Toad, for example, you'll recognize some of his playing, but the band sounds quite different. And you also got to think that in the last several years, we were a trio. Kim always had singers. He always had often a second guitar player. A keyboard player was kind of a staple in the band early on. So, yeah, I mean, all those things changed the dynamic.
0: The sound.
1: Yeah.
0: Why did he bring it back down to a trio? Just easier to manage?
1: Probably, you know, easier to manage. I mean, we did, for a short time, we brought in a singer when we did Voodoo Moon. But we did find that, for some reason, the chemistry was a lot better with the three of us than even with the fourth member. So if you were going to bring in anybody, I think you really had to bring in someone that was able to melt together with you very tightly, which we were able to do.

0: Janet, what's your favorite track on the new album?
1: I'll tell you, there's a couple of them I like. I like Texas Love. I just love the raw shuffle, the rawness of the guitar. But the one I thought was the most fun for Pat and myself anyway was California Days Gone By. Because the story is, when we got the demo, it didn't really match the lyric. The music wasn't matching the lyric so much. So it was kind of almost a country song. But the lyric, if you listen to it, is about Kim hanging out with the band in California in probably the 1960s, you know? So it just didn't fit the lyrics. So Pat and I sort of just kept messing around with grooves until we fell on one that we thought might be a little more appropriate. And I remember Ron, the sound engineer, just had his finger on the record button, and we just kept playing, you know. And if he didn't like something, he'd say, no, you know. I remember he would say, Garnet, no, too many cymbals, let's try something else. And so we just kept playing until we landed on something. It was kind of cool, kind of fun.

0: writing about what was going on around him and how he was feeling at the time?
1: I don't think he was writing about his illness. I think he may have been reminiscing a little, but I don't think he was writing about his illness, no.
2: I got the vibe he was, and just some of the songs, like Gypsy Healer was one of them, and the intro and outro that he did, that Falling Through the Cracks, I think he was realizing, okay, this might be the final chapter type of thing.
0: Must have been really difficult for you to see him going down.
1: Yeah, it was really hard. You know, but we kept in touch very close, really right up till the very end. I mean, I remember I texted him on his birthday, which he died only a week or so later, but I texted him on his birthday. He just sent me a thumbs up, you know. He didn't really respond, but he let me know. He let me know that he got it, and I felt, you know, I just felt terrible. You know, I think Pat and I both wanted to get up there and see him, but I think he wanted to be just with his family.
0: Yeah. Pat, how will Kim Simmons be remembered?
2: Well, I hope he's remembered, an innovator, and that his music will keep making people happy, and that people can draw from his writing, whether it be the songs or the lyric, the songs, the lyrics, or the music, that, you know, younger players can come up and listen to him and go, oh my God, that's great stuff. And that's something I can pull and put into my repertoire type thing. You know what I mean? It's like an influence.
0: And what happens for you guys now? You said that he had given you a whole lot of demos and he'd actually hoped to make another album again. Are you likely to work on those demos and put that out together?
1: Oh, I don't know. I like to think there's another Savoy Brown record in there. The one thing I will say is that if there is going to be another release, it's going to have to be done with the same vigor and fortitude that he would put into it. So it would have to be the right people working on it. Kim definitely left a lot of music and a lot of art. You know that he was also a painter. So you could go to the website and see his painting. And his music, all the albums, are quite a few of them are there that you can get. And you can get this one there as well. But yeah, he left us a lot of music, a lot of art. I'm really fortunate and filled with gratitude that I was able to get close to this creative giant. But like I've said to a few people, I understand the circle of life has to happen, but it doesn't feel good very often.
2: Nope.
1: So I'm just thankful for the time we had. Pat and I were lucky. Sometimes I think, oh, man, we should have been with him in the beginning. You know, we would have been tearing it up. But at the other hand, you know, he had to go through a lot of life lessons and a lot of things. I think we were lucky, though, Pat and I, where we got to play all that old material, quite a bit of it, and we got to make new music as well.
0: That's life, huh? Yeah. Which song shall we go out on, guys?
2: I'd like to just mention one thing that me and Garnett are still playing together, and we're playing with a gentleman that's on the label we're on, and his name's Sean Chambers, and we just were in Europe in October, and we did a tour. It went well. We're going to go back over and do another tour, and actually we're hoping, you know, we're going to talk to Debbie, Kim's wife, and the label wants us to go in and do another record, Sandy. We're going to hopefully grab a couple of Kim's songs and put them on the record. We'll see what happens with that.
0: Well, if you can keep the legacy of Kim Simmons alive and Savoy Brown, then awesome.
1: Well, he's got, I have to say, his wife, Kim's wife, Debbie, does a lot of work. She always did. She was the one booking the flights and advancing the shows. She was doing a lot of work behind the scenes. She's going to do a lot to keep this legacy going. The website's up and running. There's a good amount of people still on Team Savoy Brown working.
0: Awesome. Well, Kim Simmons has certainly left a fabulous legacy, and I'm very grateful to you guys for having a chat with us today to tell us all about the new album and filling us in on everything that's gone before. The new album's called Blues All Around, and I guess that's exactly what Kim Simmons wanted.
1: Yeah.

0: Lucy Healer from the Blues All Round album. Legendary bluesman Kim Simmons might be gone, but his overarching legacy over blues and rock music remains towering. The British blues boom was a phenomenon never to be repeated again, and it remains one of the foremost UK music movements of all time. I hope you've enjoyed the story of Kim Simmons and Savoy Brown. Thanks for being with me today. I've really enjoyed having your company. Don't forget, if you'd like to request a guest for this program, all you have to do is send me an email through the website, abreathoffreshair.com.au, and I'll do my best to make it happen for you. Have fun, won't you, until we meet again. I'll look forward to being back with you same time next week. Bye now. 'Cause it's a beautiful
1: day. You've been listening to A Breath of Fresh Air with Sandy Kaye.

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Buja we kep. That is to say that we are happy to see you. This is Noongar country. From the Darling Scarp in the east to the Indian Ocean in the west, with Perth to the north and Bunbury to the south, we have pristine beaches, coastal lakes, fertile farmlands, beautiful jarrah forests and refreshing waterways. This is our great country. We acknowledge the elders past, present and recognise their knowledge and their continuing connection to land, water and culture. And you're listening to Nyalakot Buja, our Heartland program on Harvey Community Radio 96.5 FM, which is made possible with the support from the Community Broadcasting Foundation. 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I'm Leslie Ugel and it's your town talking.

0: Our local Noongar word is Moiran. What is Moiran? 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Moiran is spelt M-O-Y-R-A-N. The vowel sounds are O, pronounced oi as in the word boy, and A, pronounced a as in the word up. 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
1: And that was Come Together with Mitch Tambo and Lee Kernaghan. Barroom Roses by Troy Cassadaly. Kimby K by Reg Poole. Little by Little by Archie Roach. And Rodeo Road by Jimmy Langdon. And once again, thank you, Sister Charmaine Counsellor, for Word of the Day. And you're listening to Nyalakot Budja, a Heartland program on Harvey Community Radio, 96.5 FM. I'm Leslie Ugel and a Shoretown Talking.

that was When the War is Over by Gawara. Charcoal Lane by Archie Roach. Josh Thomas with Tears in My Eyes. Baden Williams with Dreaming. And Waranka by Gina Williams and the late Guy Gauss. 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

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Every day my mother's voice talks to me. 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

And that was Nobody's Child by the Benning Brothers. Manny West with You're an Angel Disguised as a Girl. Paul Kelly and Dan Sultan with Every Day, My Mother's Voice. And the Benning Brothers again with Spring's Nearly Here. And you've been listening to Nyalakort Budja, our Heartland program on Harvey Community Radio 96.5 FM. 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

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Yeah, that's what your girlfriend said. 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

Some of the best things in life can be hiding right there in plain sight. Jenny Shoes and Fashions is one of those shops. Come on down to the main street of Harvey and you'll find Jenny and the crew in there with the most amazing range of shoes and fashions for both men and women. If Jenny hasn't got it, it's not worth wearing. Come on into the main street of Harvey, make yourself known to Jenny and her team, and I'm sure that you'll be very impressed. Thanks very much to Jenny Shoes and Fashions for being an amazing sponsor of Harvey Community Radio.

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2: 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YouTube says it's easy. 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

0: Some of the best things in life can be hiding right there in plain sight. Jenny's Shoes and Fashions is one of those shops. Come on down to the main street of Harvey and you'll find Jenny and the crew in there with the most amazing range of shoes and fashions for both men and women. If Jenny hasn't got it, it's not worth wearing. Come on into the main street of Harvey, make yourself known to Jenny and her team, and I'm sure that you'll be very impressed. Thanks very much to Jenny Shoes and Fashions for being an amazing sponsor of Harvey Community Radio.
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Hi, this is Brett from Jebediah, and I'd like to take half a minute of your time to tell you why community radio is so bloody fantastic. 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
1: All right, mate. 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

0: 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I wish all the people out there a lovely and safe day. 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
1: Howdy, guys. I am Australian AMRAP artist Tom Fuble, and I would like to introduce to you my latest single, Dancing in the Rain. So long story short, I quit my job, I travelled the world, I found love, and I became an artist. And Dancing in the Rain is very much an ode to all these aspects of life, and it also serves as a metaphor for finding your own passions in life. 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

some of the best things in life can be hiding right there in plain sight. Jenny Shoes and Fashions is one of those shops. Come on down to the main street of Harvey and you'll find Jenny and the crew in there with the most amazing range of shoes and fashions for both men and women. If Jenny hasn't got it, it's not worth wearing. Come on into the main street of Harvey, make yourself known to Jenny and her team, and I'm sure that you'll be very impressed. Thanks very much to Jenny Shoes and Fashions for being an amazing sponsor of Harvey Community Radio.

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0: 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It's your town talking. 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
0: Yeah.
1: No, it is
0: a... 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

0: G'day. This is Tony and Sheila. We reckon the people of Harvey are just awesome.
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I'm from the Anchorman. 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

0: with Harvey, and you'll find Jenny and the crew in there with the most amazing range of shoes and fashions for both men and women. If Jenny hasn't got it, it's not worth wearing. Come on into the main street of Harvey, make yourself known to Jenny and her team, and I'm sure that you'll be very impressed. Thanks very much to Jenny Shoes and Fashions for being an amazing sponsor of Harvey Community Radio.
1: 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I'm Charlie. I go to Harvey Senior High School. 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

some of the best things in life can be hiding right there in plain sight. Jenny's Shoes and Fashions is one of those shops. Come on down to the main street

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Some of the best things in life can be hiding right there in plain sight. Jenny Shoes and Fashions is one of those shops. Come on down to the main street of Harvey and you'll find Jenny and the crew in there with the most amazing range of shoes and fashions for both men and women. If Jenny hasn't got it, it's not worth wearing. Come on into the main street of Harvey, make yourself known to Jenny and her team, and I'm sure that you'll be very impressed. Thanks very much to Jenny Shoes and Fashions for being an amazing sponsor of Harvey Community Radio.

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1: Hello there, I'm Terry Daniel. A man has been arrested in Brisbane's West accused of foreign interference. Georgina Winter has the details.
2: Police allege the 27-year-old dual Russian-Australian citizen travelled to Russia in 2024 to undergo military training before returning to Australia a few months later. The following year, he allegedly travelled to Ukraine, joined the army, and accessed secret details about military personnel, units, and locations. It's believed he then tried to pass that information to individuals acting for Russian intelligence services. The man was arrested in Sumner yesterday and is in court today. He faces one count of attempting to engage in foreign interference, the offence carrying a maximum sentence of 20 years behind bars. Search warrants are continuing today on additional homes in Springwood, Petrie Terrace and St Lucia as investigations continue. Georgina Winter, Brisbane.
1: The SES and the New South Wales Police will conduct a review of a communication failure that saw an 18-year-old missing hiker incorrectly reported as alive. The body of Lily Hooper has now been recovered from dense bushland in Natai National Park. Police Commissioner Mal Lanyon has apologised and says they will examine communication practices to prevent another misinformation incident.
3: But can I say, it's not a time for blame. This is a process issue that we will work through. It's not one person's issue. It's something that we need to work through and make sure we get it right.
1: A new report says soft drinks are packing a sugar punch. Mark Dransfield reports.
4: A Food for Health Alliance audit shows some drinks in supermarkets contain 2.5 times the daily limit of sugar recommended for good health. They say the vast majority of Australians want the government to do more when it comes to sugary drinks. The organisation's Jane Martin says the products are too readily available.
5: Sell them everywhere and discount prices heavily together with the marketing, and this drives high consumption that harms Australia's health. We know that people drink around 1.3 billion litres of sugary drinks every year.
1: Turning to the West, and the Defence Force has confirmed that an object found on Port Beach in North Fremantle was potentially dangerous. It was a marine marker, a pyrotechnic used in search and rescue operations and maritime research, among other things. Specialists from Defence were called in by the Western Australian Police. They disposed of the marker while the surrounding area was cordoned off for safety. Airport safety officials are investigating a fourth safety incident at Sydney Airport in almost as many weeks. Air Services Australia says the potential traffic conflict between two Qantas planes was reported on Tuesday. A flight to Melbourne had been given permission to turn onto a runway where an inbound plane was taxiing. The Prime Minister has paid tribute to the importance of talk radio in times of crisis like bushfires and floods. Sydney radio station 2GB is celebrating 100 years of broadcasting in the Harbour City. Anthony Albanese says radio can deliver life-saving updates.
6: Radio is a really direct way in which when there's a crisis on, like a bushfire or floods or storms, people can find out immediately what's going on.
1: And that's what we do, keeping you up to date. This is AIR National News. Round 25 of the NRL has continued. The Brisbane Broncos have defeated the Canberra Raiders 34-30 in Canberra. Current action is in Brisbane, where the Dolphins are playing the Parramatta Eels. A short time ago, Parramatta was in front in the first half, 10-0. A surprise move by the Gold Coast Titans is expected to unleash a heated NRL bidding war. Sarah Patterson has more.
7: The Titans have given former State of Origin utility AJ Brimson the green light to talk to other NRL clubs, despite him being contracted to the Titans until the year 2030. While Brimson has been at the Titans for 9 years now, he hasn't been able to nail down a particular spot in the starting lineup. This latest news is expected to be welcomed by new NRL outfit, the Perth Bears, in their quest to sign another marquee player. There's also speculation the Bulldogs could chase his signature. Sarah Patterson, S Sport.
1: AFL and Sydney Swans coach Dean Cox has conceded their culture has taken a hit following the scandal currently engulfing the club. Five players from the Swans men's team have been stood down for breaking team rules. It comes as Victoria Police investigate an alleged sexual assault in a Melbourne hotel room. Cox says they've got a lot of work to do to earn back trust.
8: We're going to work through and as hard as we possibly can to get the trust back from the community to be, get to the culture where we're desired to be, where we once had been.
1: In tonight's AFL, the Brisbane Lions 51 are ahead of Collingwood 27 in the second quarter at the MCG. Australian Independent Radio News.
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It's just down the arcade behind Parton's IGA. 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
1: This is AIR News Western Australia. I'm Mark Dransfield. British YouTuber and musician Young Philly will stand trial in Perth for a second time. Chelsea Bowden reports.
2: Andre Felipe Valiencia Barrientos will be retried on three sexual assault charges. He's accused of raping a young woman after a performance in Perth in 2024. A jury last month found the 30-year-old guilty of two counts of assault but acquitted him on three rape charges. The same jury was unable to reach a verdict on three further charges of sexual penetration without consent. State prosecutors have revealed they will proceed to a retrial, claiming the complainant is willing to give evidence again. Chelsea Bowden, Perth.
1: Indonesian police are investigating the death of an Australian man in Bali. Family of Perth father Paul Dugan say he was on holiday when he was allegedly assaulted by a group of people. According to an online fundraiser, he suffered broken ribs and internal bleeding. Australia's Department of Foreign Affairs does not have a consular role in the situation. Premier Roger Cook has offered his condolences to the family.
3: It obviously sounds like a very violent and horrific event. And look, that family must be in hurting. So our thoughts are with them in this time.
1: The South Metropolitan Health Service says three staff affected by a fire at Fiona Stanley Hospital have been discharged. The intensive care unit was evacuated yesterday as firefighters put out the blaze, which has been blamed on an electrical fault. Three staff were assessed for unspecific issues resulting from the fire, as well as a patient who's in a stable condition. The service says all outpatient clinics and elective surgeries will proceed as scheduled. The hospital's paediatric emergency department remains on ambulance bypass, but walk-in child patients are being treated in the adult ED. Consumer Protection has issued its first infringement under WA's new short stay laws. An accommodation provider in Perth's Metro has been fined $2,000 after failing to display a mandatory registration number in its advertising. Under the laws, a registration number allows guests and the community to verify that the property is lawfully registered. Union officials have accused BHP of breaching the Fair Work Act. They claim three representatives were removed from a Port Hedland site by security guards during a recent right of entry visit for failing to comply with an order to sit down in a room that had no sitting space. BHP accused the union's reps of aggressive behaviour towards an employee and says anyone entering their sites is required to comply with site rules. A new exhibition about the Holocaust will open in Perth's North next week. The Holocaust Education Centre is located at the J-Hub Maccabee Community Centre and offers an immersive multimedia learning experience. Multicultural Interests Minister Jessica Stoyovsky says the exhibition will broaden people's understanding of the Holocaust.
4: Yes, this exhibition does have some very impactful and confronting images, but what it teaches is about how we got to that point. It uses immersive technology, film, video, sound, to actually increase people's awareness of how we got to a point.
1: In AIR Sport, round 24 of the AFL season sees Carlton hosting Fremantle tomorrow. Judd McVie and Bailey Banfield return to the Dockers lineup. Forward Tobin Murray will make his AFL debut. West Coast have named Jack Hutchinson, Bo Allen and Ryan Marrick in an extended squad for Sunday evening's home game against Hawthorn. Brisbane can tighten its grip on a top four finals berth tonight. The Lions sit third ahead of a round 24 blockbuster against the Magpies. Veteran Dane Zorko says they're ready to go.
5: You know, we've been building our game over the last couple of weeks. We had a hiccup against Carlton 3 weeks ago now, and we certainly don't want a repeat of one of those. So what happens with the results over this weekend happens, but we're in control of our own destiny and we need to go out there tonight and play a style of football that we know we can.
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1: Alright mate, YouTube says it's easy. 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Yeah, I don't think it's meant to lean that way. No, I've got it. 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
1: Hello, I'm Kim Cartwright. The Sydney Swans Hotel drama is deepening with a former star now named in the scandal. Brianna Eddie Bowles reports.
2: Former Sydney Swans star Taylor Adams allegedly joined the five suspended players at the Pullman Hotel room with hired adult entertainment in the early hours of Monday morning. The Age reporting that the recently retired Adams was joined by another unnamed individual, but it is not known if either were present when the alleged sexual assault took place. The new revelations come after the release of Sydney's official statement, the club claiming that the only representatives of the Swans in the room central to the police investigation were the five players who have been stood down. Brianna Eddie Bowles reporting.
1: The Albanese government is reportedly considering a new fuel tax in a bid to achieve net zero. The Nationals are branding it as nothing more than a carbon tax. Victorian Senator Bridget McKenzie says we're already in a cost of living crisis and higher fuel prices will hit hard.
3: But the reality is the very people who can't afford to buy a brand new taxpayer-subsidised electric vehicles will be the people that are slugged at the bowser by Labor's carbon tax.
1: Indonesian police are investigating whether other Australian tourists were involved in a fatal assault against a man from Perth. Paul Dugan died in hospital 2 weeks after he was allegedly attacked in a bar in Kuta. Local police suspect four Australians were involved in the alleged assault. In air finance news, the end of the week has seen the big four banks slash term deposit rates. ANZ, NAB, Westpac and CBA have knifed their top offers by 5 to 10 basis points. Canstar's Data Insights Director Sally Tindall says it offers a window into where the banks believe interest rates could go.
4: And when you look at the big four bank economic teams, all four are predicting that the cash rate is now at the peak, that the next move from the RBA will be down, albeit not until next year.
1: A new report has identified major security and data risks associated with increasingly common vehicle technology. The National Roads and Motorists Association is calling for new national cyber security rules for connected vehicles and EV charging. NRMA policy advisor Peter Leonard says that vehicles track a lot of useful safety data, but they don't want it misused.
5: People would expect that in circumstances where data about their driving behaviour is being used in a way that might affect insurance premiums or other costs of operating their vehicle, that they should know that that's going to happen.
1: And the Outback is well in front when it comes to productivity. Liz Ritchie from the Regional Australia Institute says country folk generated $129 in output for every hour worked last year, compared with just 103 in metro areas.
6: This research actually shows us that regional Australia is 25% more productive per hour than our capital cities. So at a time where, you know, we've seen a major decline in productivity, we believe it's time to shift our gaze to regional Australia to start to better target investment.
1: This is AIR News. The NRL's reigning premiers have secured redemption from last week's devastating loss to the Warriors, taking out the Raiders 34-30 in Canberra. It's the first win in five games for the Broncos, who claim a much-needed two competition points in a bid to stay clear of the second last standing. Coach Michael Maguire says the whole squad should be proud.
7: I'm really pleased for my players and staff and everyone involved. Obviously, we've been through a bit of a period where they've had to really stick together.
1: In AFL, the Lions have all but secured third spot on the ladder and a qualifying final against the Swans after belting the Magpies by 63 points at the G. Brisbane dominated. Key forward Logan Morris, the standout for the Lions. Meanwhile, the Crows play GWS at home. Retiring veteran Taylor Walker will run out for what could be his final game in front of a home crowd. Crows coach Matthew Nix says he's a legend of the club.
8: It's been great for us to celebrate, you know, who he is, who he's been, and to be able to do it knowing that we've still got a final series to come, I think's a bonus. But it's going to be a great night for our supporters.
1: In motor racing, Mercedes driver George Russell is on pole for the Dutch Formula One sprint. Australia's Oscar Piastri, fourth for McLaren. In cricket, the first time a men's test will be played at Great Barrier Reef Arena, the 12th test venue in the country, will happen between Australia and Bangladesh in Mackay. Matthew Renshaw has been recalled to open the batting in place of Jacob Weatherald. Australian Independent Radio News.
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10: 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Mud, Mist and Monkeys, Adventures in Ecuador 2012. After about 2 hours, we stopped for lunch by a pretty river, perching on rocks and surrounded by the dense greenery of the forest. It was relaxing and peaceful. And what came next was anything but relaxing and peaceful. It was exciting, challenging, exhilarating, tiring, a once-in-a-lifetime experience. It soon became apparent that We Go Water meant, as we began 4 hours of wading through pools with water above waist high, swimming through ponds where it was even higher, squeezing through gorges and channels, splashing along creeks and up small waterfalls, and abseiling up big waterfalls. I had no idea this was going to happen, but there I was, in the middle of the jungle, facing a waterfall which had to be climbed as the only way forward. The first time I went waist-deep into the water, by mistake, I was embarrassed because I was now wet and the others were dry. But that didn't last. We were all soon completely and utterly soaked through, having swum fully clothed, including boots, across a number of pools, occasionally being pulled across by a rope thrown to us by Alfredo. He set up abseiling gear at the top of the waterfall we were faced with, having scrambled through an almost impenetrable cliff of slime and leaf litter to get there. For some reason, I was chosen to go first. There was no explanation as to how to do it. Just put on the harness and go. I was concerned about whether I had sufficient arm strength, but fortunately I made it out without any trouble and felt brilliant. Quite what they would have done if I'd been unable or unwilling to do it, I don't know. Two girls came next, and then Carlos, who religiously crossed himself and held his hands in prayer because he was anxious about his first time abseiling. But he was young and strong and easily made it to the top after all boots and bags had been tied to the rope and hauled up too. We were then almost immediately faced with a second waterfall to abseil up, and this one was trickier as you were actually in the water rather than a little to the side of it. As with the first one, I went first again, and my feet, wearing socks only, slipped about halfway up and left me dangling for a few seconds. But Alfredo had things well in order, and I quickly re-established foot-to-rock contact and hauled myself to the top. Yay! Did it again. My heart may have been thumping like a jackhammer, but what a feeling of achievement. Abseiling waterfalls in the Ecuadorian jungle. Now that's something I'd never done before. I learned how to empty my boots of water without taking them off, and how not to worry about doing it every time they filled, because they filled every few minutes. I learnt that soggy socks and fart-sounding noises in wet boots were quite okay. I learnt that walking/climbing in wet clothes was okay too. And I learnt to identify which trees and roots were not prickly or spiky, and which you could rely on to haul yourself up the bank with, and which ones were weak and would pull immediately out of the ground. I also learnt that with so much wading, hauling, climbing, walking, slipping and stumbling, I was getting tired. The way back, it seemed, was not up the mud track we had come down, but up a water track that we were following. The tireder I got, the more I stumbled, missed my footing, delved into deeper water than was necessary, and tottered when balancing along submerged tree trunks or narrow precipices. I smacked my knee hard on the rocks a couple of times when misjudging the wet moss, and my arms were losing strength with each successive pulling myself up a wet bank. But it didn't matter. It was an adventure. Dealing with the unknown, with whatever came next, with things out of my experience. The others in the group were chattering less on the way back, so just maybe they were a little tired too. Despite innumerable dunkings of my bag in water, I was relieved to find that the plastic bags plus my spare shirt had kept my camera safe. Everyone was delighted to have photos of that had never happened before, and because of the camera, Carlos even swam underwater, holding my bag above his head at one point so that it wouldn't need to be submerged for more than a few seconds. We arrived back at Bielsa after about 6 hours, bedraggled, filthy, and thrilled with the whole day. Washed the filthy body, washed the even filthier clothes, rubbed my bruised knee and put antiseptic on a bramble scratch. Had dinner and went to bed expecting to sleep like a log. But after all the muscular and mental tensions of the day, both my mind and body were still jumpy. But nothing, absolutely nothing, could detract from the experience. Day 18, Monday the 15th of October. Woodwork. A sleepless night allowed time for thinking, and I thought about home and how much of a world away it was. Different people, work, lifestyle, food, activities, language, and my current difficulty, clothes. Apart from one set of clothes that I needed to keep dry, meaning unused and unwashed for when I left, nearly all my clothes were damp. I had to wear damp trousers this morning, and bearing in mind a mother's concern about keeping one's kidneys warm, I tucked in my one dry shirt so the damp trousers were a layer away from my body. I then put a damp shirt over the dry one so that it would start to dry out from my body heat, which seemed to be the only drying agent there was. Last night, after washing my mud-coated shirts and pants, I had nothing left to wear except a fleece jacket, a sarong and hiking boots. An interesting look, but who's looking? It was so misty this morning that I heard the noises of the school before I saw it. My concerns about wearing damp clothes soon evaporated, so to speak, as I got involved in the fun of the teaching, constantly thinking of new ways to present information and to keep the children interested and happy. I realised that by playtime I was mostly dry, even though there still hadn't been any sun. The soccer ball was either lost or more flat than usual today, so instead of football the kids played a singing, clapping and chasing game involving lots of squealing and running and hiding. The biggest boy, the 14-year-old, didn't seem at all worried about playing with younger children, and there didn't seem to be any bullying or jockeying for position amongst the dozen or so disparate personalities who spent so much time together. The teacher's daughter was at school today, but did nothing in the way of schoolwork. She spent some of the time wandering round aimlessly and the rest sitting next to me wanting to join in the classes that I was giving. She chattered to me non-stop, saying I have no idea what, and didn't seem to need a reply. Lunch was as usual eaten from a plastic plate with a spoon, and today I had to smother the plantain with mayonnaise to make it palatable as the tomato sauce had run out. There were no chairs with backs to them at Bielsa, and I was finding that sitting to eat, read or write with any support was not giving my back any rest after the rigours of the hike, or after hours bending in the garden, or work involving pulling, carrying, sanding, etc. It was good to lie on the bed for half an hour at lunchtime for a rest. All hands were on deck this afternoon in the woodwork workshop. Two extra guys had been drafted in from other reserves and were working on furniture that needed to be finished in a hurry. The guys planed the wood, Antonio and I sanded the wood, and Alfredo nailed the pieces together in an approximation of the particular style of stools that they made. Infrequent use of a measuring tape, plus frequent use of the chainsaw for hacking out shaped pieces, meant that although the pieces had been cut to a basic pattern, they weren't exact sizes, so each stool turned out a little differently, and with a rustic sort of wonky appeal to it. Later in the afternoon, I heard music for the first time since I had arrived. A strong male voice singing in traditional Spanish style and accompanying himself on the old guitar that lived in the casa. Against all odds, he'd tuned it up and was making it sound excellent. I didn't know why he and his two friends came to Bielsa, but it appeared that having got here, they got irretrievably bogged in the soft mud. Not an easy place to get out of, and they had to wait an hour or so for a vehicle to arrive that was strong enough to tug and tow them out. I was running short of reading material. The one or two books on the Libros por Intercambio shelf that I was interested in were so disgustingly dirty and mouldy that I couldn't bear to pick them up. I hope maybe the generator will be started up enough times for charging the computer and reading some e-books. Listen again next Saturday for more stories of Round the World with Ruth, brought to you by Harvey Community Radio, 96.5 FM. It's your town talking.
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You're listening to Harvey Community Radio 96.5 FM in downtown Harvey. It's just the best music. It's your town talking.

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